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1: 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Whether through outstanding care, reassurance or a simple act of kindness, we want to hear about the people and teams who made a lasting impact. To make a nomination, go to the Trust website, asphnhs.uk, and click on the panel on the front page. Then pick an award category and complete a short online form. The nominations close at midnight on Friday the 26th of June, so get nominating now. And all nominees will receive a certificate of recognition, and three finalists from each category will attend the Staff Achievement Awards ceremony, which takes place in October. Finally, thank you for helping the Trust to celebrate the people who make the organisation a compassionate, caring and supportive place for patients, family, visitors and staff.
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60 years of feel-good radio, brought to you by Radio Way. And this is Alan Dedicote, the National Lottery's voice of the Bulls and the voice of Strictly Come Dancing, wishing all the listeners and all the volunteers involved in Radio Way a very big well done. Congratulations, guys. Keep up the good work.

It's nearly the end of another day, and if you're on the wards, remember to follow the steps on the Sleepy Eyes poster so everyone has a good night's rest.

If you've had a cough for 3 weeks or more, and it isn't COVID-19, don't just ignore it. A cough that lasts for 3 weeks or more could be a sign of cancer. It's probably nothing serious, but finding cancer early makes it more treatable. Your NHS wants to see you. Just contact your GP practice. 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
1: From the Sky News Centre at 2, Spain have beaten Argentina 1-0 to win the World Cup for a second time. Ferran Torres got the deciding goal in the 106th minute as the final went to extra time in New Jersey. It sparked huge celebrations in a fan park in New York. Well, Argentina had Enzo Fernandez sent off just before extra time, while some of their players were seen fighting their opponents at full time. That didn't dampen the spirits of these Spanish fans.
2: I cannot ask for anything more, especially surrounded by my family. It's just surreal.
3: I feel great. It is amazing. Once in a lifetime experience. Viva España! Viva! Viva!
1: Andy Burnham will pledge to restore confidence in government when he becomes Prime Minister later today. After meeting the King at Buckingham Palace, the new Labour leader will lay out his domestic priorities in his first speech from Downing Street. He's expected to say that Britain must be honest about the challenges it faces. Last week, Mr. Burnham vowed to be a PM for the North, South, East and West.
4: The same challenges can be found in the South West as the North West, or in East Anglia as the northeast, and this is the moment to speak for all parts of the country.
1: Iranian state media is reporting explosions across the south of the country as the US continues airstrikes. It's the ninth consecutive night of attacks. Southeast Water says supplies have returned to customers in West Kent who'd seen it disrupted over the weekend. Up to 7,000 households in the Tunbridge Wells area had low pressure or no water at all. Ryan Fox has won the Open with his final shot. The New Zealand golfer sunk a putt on the 18th green at Royal Birkdale to move a stroke clear of Cameron Young. And England's cricketers have won their one-day international series with India 2-1. They finished with a 27-run victory at Lord's. That's the latest. I'm Cam Hall.
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1: Do you know that information on the Ashford and St Peter's Hospital website is available to all, even if you encounter barriers when trying to read and understand content online? 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

Hi, this is Sunetra Sarkar, and I just want to say congratulations to Radio Way for 60 years of broadcasting to listeners, patients and staff at Ashford, Woking and St Peter's Hospitals. Well done.

I've heard people say that too much of anything is not good for you, baby. But I don't know about that. 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

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Wow.

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1: From the Sky News Centre at 3, Spain have won the World Cup for a second time. Joe Rawson was watching the final in New Jersey.
2: It's a game that will be remembered more for everything around it, with a Super Bowl-style star-filled halftime show and an elaborate closing ceremony. But Spain were presented with the World Cup trophy by US President Donald Trump after a 1-0 win over 10-man Argentina. Ferran Torres got the only goal of the game in extra time as Emi Martinez was finally beaten in the Argentine goal. They add the World Cup to their European title. Cue celebrations around Madrid and elsewhere. Spain 1, Argentina 0.
1: Meanwhile, Andy Burnham will become Britain's seventh Prime Minister in 10 years later. He'll take over from Sir Keir Starmer, who'll travel to Buckingham Palace to meet the King and formally resign. The US military says it's begun a ninth consecutive night of airstrikes against Iran. State media is reporting explosions across the south of the country. Teenagers and people heading to university in England can get a meningitis B vaccine from today. They'll get their first dose before a second injection 4 weeks later for full protection. The government announced the one-off jab programme last month after a series of outbreaks, the most serious of which was in Kent, which left two teenagers dead. Dr. Tom Nutt is CEO of Meningitis Now.
3: So I think the message is, if you're eligible for this vaccine, to absolutely take it up. This is a safe and effective vaccine. And meningitis, although rare, is truly devastating when it strikes.
1: The Conservative MP for Maidstone and Morling, Helen Grant, has announced she'll stand down at the next election. She says it follows major surgery and treatment for cancer 2 years ago. And New Zealand's Ryan Fox claimed a dramatic victory at the Open. He lifted the claret jug with his final shot of the tournament. That's the latest. I'm Cam Hall.
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0: The TV was connected to the extension lead, and the lead was connected to the hairdryer, and the dryer was connected to the heater, and the heater was connected to the straighteners, and they all were connected to one socket, and the socket was connected to the house fire, and the fire killed 3 people before we put it out. Attached too many appliances to one socket, and it could cause an overload, and that could cause a fire. Fire kills. You can prevent it.
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1: Louise Stead, Group Chief Executive of Ashford and St Peter's and Royal Surrey NHS Foundation Trust, has been appointed a Deputy Lieutenant of Surrey. In this honorary role, Louise will join a distinguished group of individuals supporting the Lord Lieutenant in carrying out ceremonial and community duties on behalf of the King. Outside of her professional responsibilities, she will represent the Lord Lieutenant at local events, royal visits and civic ceremonies, helping to present honours and awards and support charities and voluntary organisations. Louise said, "I'm delighted to be appointed Deputy Lieutenant of Surrey. It's a tremendous honour and I'm sure it will complement my work in healthcare leadership by providing an opportunity to further strengthen my connections with local communities and organisations." The role of Deputy Lieutenant is honorary and unpaid. Appointments are typically made to individuals who have made significant contributions to public life and their local communities through leadership, service and achievements across sectors, including healthcare, business, education, the military and the voluntary sector.
0: Hospital Watch

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1: From the Sky News Centre at 4, Spain fans are celebrating winning the World Cup for a second time after beating Argentina 1-0 in the final in New Jersey.
2: I cannot ask for anything more, especially surrounded by my family. It's just surreal.
3: I feel great.
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3: Viva! Viva!
1: Ferran Torres got the goal in extra time, striking in the 106th minute. That was after the defending champions had Enzo Fernandez sent off. There were also ugly scenes at full time, with some Argentine players seen fighting with the Spanish side as they celebrated their victory. Elsewhere, Andy Burner will promise a more stable and responsible politics when he becomes the UK's seventh Prime Minister in a decade today. The new Labour leader will meet with the King at Buckingham Palace before laying out his domestic priorities in his first speech in Downing Street. He takes over from Sir Keir Starmer, who says he'll back his replacement.
5: I will support him all the way. I'll give advice if it's asked for, and I'll give it privately. I will not give advice if it's not asked for, and I certainly won't give it publicly. I will give my full support, and that is what I mean. I want my country to thrive, and I'm sure it will be a great success.
1: Iranian state media is reporting explosions across the south of the country as the US continues airstrikes. It's the ninth consecutive night of attacks. Southeast Water says supplies have returned to customers in West Kent who'd seen it disrupted over the weekend. Up to 7,000 households in the Tunbridge Wells area had low pressure or no water at all. Ukraine's leader has again called for more air defence missiles following attacks by Russia over the weekend. At least 8 people were killed as the strikes hit various cities, including the capital Kyiv. And Ryan Fox says his Open golf win is pretty amazing. The New Zealander took the title with his final shot at Royal Birkdale as he finished one stroke clear of American Cameron Young. That's the latest. I'm Cam Hall.
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0: still.
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0: You probably think you're pretty good at multitasking behind the wheel. 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So what's wrong with checking your phone? 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If you use a mobile phone while driving, you're 4 times more likely to crash. 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

I'm Michelle Monroe, letting you know that all the great songs recorded by my dad, the late great singer Matt Monroe, like Born Free from Russia with Love, Portrait of My Love, Softly As I Leave You, Walk Away, and many, many more, can be heard here on Radio Way.

Many men suffering abuse at the hands of their partners think they're to blame, that they're weak. That is not the case. We are here for you. We are the Mankind Initiative, and we have been helping men escape from domestic abuse since 2001. Call us on our helpline, 01-823-334244. That is 01-823-334244. The lines are open from 10 till 4, Monday to Friday. Remember, you're not alone.

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1: From the Sky News Centre at 5, Andy Burnham will become Britain's 7th Prime Minister in 10 years later. The new Labour leader will take over from Keir Starmer, who will travel to Buckingham Palace to meet the King and formally resign as PM. The former Greater Manchester Mayor will promise to restore confidence in government in a speech outside Number 10. His Deputy Labour leader, Lucy Powell.
2: What Andy's been clear about, you know, this is a chance to refresh, to renew, to reset the government, to make sure that we've got a clearer sense of those key priorities and that everyone's working towards those.
1: Spain have won the World Cup. Well, there was jubilation in New York when Ferran Torres got the deciding goal in extra time to complete a 1-0 victory over Argentina. There was also controversy with some Argentine players seen fighting after the final whistle in New Jersey. Enzo Fernandez was also sent off. Iran's Revolutionary Guards claim two oil tankers have exploded after coming under fire in the Strait of Hormuz. It says the US military's confirmed it's launched airstrikes for a 9th night in a row. Here's President Donald Trump.
3: We control the strait. They don't control anything. So we'll see what happens. But we hit them very hard again tonight. And we did that in honor of the probably three, it's probably three as opposed to two, great patriots.
1: He's referring to service members killed by Iranian missile and drone attacks in Jordan on Friday. Smoke has been seen billowing from Arthur's Seat in Edinburgh as crews spent the night tackling flames on the hill. No injuries have been reported. Teenagers and people heading to university in England can get a meningitis B vaccine from today. An outbreak in Kent earlier this year left two teenagers dead. And The Odyssey has given Sir Christopher Nolan his biggest box office debut. It's taken in just short of £200 million. Pounds in its opening weekend. That's the latest. I'm Cam Hall.
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Just relax, take it easy. You're still young, that's your fault. There's so much you have to know.

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And that's a fact. 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
1: From the Sky News Centre at 6, Andy Burnham's to use his first speech as Prime Minister to promise more breathing room on the cost of living and a more stable and responsible politics. The new Labour leader replaces Sir Keir Starmer in Downing Street just over a month after being sworn in as an MP. Our political correspondent Rob Powell says reports of support for oil and gas drilling in the North Sea have been welcomed by Donald Trump.
2: Yes, there has been signals of maybe speeding up drilling on existing sites, but actually the briefing over the last 24 hours or so has been more emphasising that the 2024 election manifesto commitment not to hand out new licences stands.
1: Lionel Messi's Argentina couldn't defend their World Cup title as Spain became champions for a second time. Ferran Torres scored in the 106th minute to secure a 1-0 victory in the final in New Jersey. The South Americans were down to 10 men before extra time, while a number of players were involved in a post-match fight. Head coach Lionel Scaloni became emotional afterwards.
3: Se vuelve a formar. Y me duele el alma.
1: It translates to, "It hurts my soul, I'm sorry." The first meningitis vaccine appointments are available on England's high streets for students starting university. A first dose will be offered, with a second needed at least 4 weeks later for full protection. It follows a deadly outbreak in Kent earlier this year. Iran's Revolutionary Guards claim two oil tankers have exploded after coming under fire in the Strait of Hormuz. It's as the US military's confirmed its launched airstrikes for a ninth night in a row. A grass fire has broken out at Arthur's Seat in Edinburgh for the second time in 3 months. There are no reported injuries. And the 1975 frontman Matty Healy's married model Gabriette Bechtel. We're told it was a private ceremony held in LA. That's the latest. I'm Imani Rana.
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1: From the Sky News Centre at 7, Andy Burnham will pledge to restore confidence in the government when he becomes Prime Minister later today. After meeting the King at Buckingham Palace, the new Labour leader will lay out his domestic priorities in his first speech from Downing Street. He's expected to say that Britain must be honest about the challenges it faces. Last week, Mr Burnham vowed to be a Prime Minister for the North, South, East and West.
2: The same challenges can be found in the South West as the North West, or in East Anglia as the North East. And this is the moment to speak for all parts of the country.
1: Spain have won the World Cup final, defeating Argentina 1-0 in extra time. Ferran Torres got the goal, striking in the 106th minute. Joe Rawson watched them lift the trophy in New Jersey.
3: Captain Rodri, who grasps it in his hands and faces his teammates before lifting it.
1: The US military says it's wrapped up a ninth consecutive night of airstrikes on Iran. It claims to have hit missile and drone launch sites, as well as command centres. The attack comes after two US service personnel were killed by Iranian missiles and drones in Jordan on Friday. A grass fire has broken out at Arthur's Seat in Edinburgh. It's the second large fire of its kind in the area in the last 3 months. No injuries have been reported. And average chief executive salaries at some of Britain's biggest companies are around 130 times higher than a typical worker's. A think tank says it's the widest gap in 8 years. And The Odyssey has given Sir Christopher Nolan his biggest box office debut, taking in just short of £200 million in its opening weekend. The UK and Ireland was the film's top market, with every screening at London's IMAX cinema selling out. That's the latest. I'm Imani Rana.
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1: The Surrey Surgical Centre at Ashford and St Peter's Hospital NHS Foundation Trust has been successfully accredited for delivering high standards in clinical and operational practice as part of a national quality assessment scheme just 14 months after opening. The scheme, run by NHS England's Get It Right First Time programme in collaboration with the Royal College of Surgeons of England and supported by the Royal College of Anaesthesiologists

0: orthotists assess surgical hubs across a framework of standards to help hubs deliver faster access to some of the most common surgical procedures, such as cataract surgery and hip replacements. It also seeks to assure patients about the high standards of clinical care. The Surrey Surgical Centre has been accredited for its orthopaedic planned care, recognising that the hub is working to a defined set of clinical and operational standards on the patient pathway, staff and training, clinical governance and outcomes, facilities and ring fencing, and utilisation and productivity. The Surrey Surgical Centre provides increased capacity for elective orthopaedic procedures, including hip and knee replacement surgery, and the service is a collaboration between Ashford and St Peter's Hospitals, NHS Foundation Trust, the Royal Surrey NHS Foundation Trust, and the Surrey and Sussex Healthcare NHS Trust, with NHS Surrey and Sussex Integrated Care Board, and has been developed to provide additional surgical resources to benefit the people of Surrey. Louise Stead, Group Chief Executive of Ashford and St Peter's Hospital and Royal Surrey NHS Foundation Trust, said this accreditation recognises the strength of the Surrey Surgical Centre and the consistent standards our teams are delivering. This achievement is a testament to the skill, commitment and teamwork of colleagues across the service and reflects a clear focus on safe, efficient care and improved outcomes for patients.
1: Hospital Watch. Broadcasting to St Peter's, Ashford and Woking hospitals. 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
1: Congratulations to Group Director of Strategy, Chris Attu, who has been appointed an Honorary Professor at the University of Surrey's School of Medicine. Chris works across both Ashford and St Peter's Hospital and Royal Surrey NHS Foundation Trusts. The new position with the University reflects his contribution to strengthening the partnership between the institution and the trusts, particularly in advancing collaboration across clinical practice, research and education. In his new role, Chris will support joint initiatives and further deepen the strategic relationship between the organisations. He's recently supported joint grant applications, the development of shared governance and collaboration forums, and hopes to establish a shared research list to enhance joint working. Chris joined Royal Surrey in October 2024 and Ashford and St Peter's Hospital in June 2025, having previously held senior strategic positions at the Royal Free London and South London and Maudsley NHS Foundation Trust. He has spent most of his career in the NHS, initially working as a psychologist in general hospital settings before moving into senior roles, leading commercial, workforce, organisational development and research projects locally, regionally and nationally. Chris said, "Honoured to receive this appointment, the relationship between our trusts and the university is a vital driver of innovation, workforce development and high-quality research. I look forward to deepening our collaboration and supporting joint programmes that will have direct benefit to patients and staff."

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1: From the Sky News Centre at 8, Andy Burnham's to use his first speech as Prime Minister to promise more breathing room on the cost of living and a more stable and responsible politics. The new Labour leader replaces Sir Keir Starmer in Downing Street just over a month after being sworn in as an MP. Our political correspondent Rob Powell says reports of support for oil and gas drilling in the North Sea have been welcomed by Donald Trump.
2: Yes, there has been signals of maybe speeding up drilling on existing sites, but actually the briefing over the last 24 hours or so has been more emphasising that the 2024 election manifesto commitment not to hand out new licences stands.
1: Tory leader Kemi Badenoch claims he's entering office without a clear plan. Spain have cemented their status as the number one ranked team by winning the World Cup with a 1-0 victory over 10-man Argentina after extra time. Former Manchester City forward Ferran Torres scored the only goal in the 106th minute. In a bad-tempered final in New Jersey, defender Mark Cucurella says they were worthy winners.
3: I think these last two games we play an amazing football. We dominate both games. We create a lot of chances. We control the game. We concede nothing. So I think we play an amazing football. We deserve this trophy.
1: A lawyer for Andrew and Tristan Tate claims the brothers are being held in solitary confinement in Miami after being arrested on a UK extradition request over rape and trafficking charges. Both men have consistently denied similar allegations. Iran's Revolutionary Guards claim two oil tankers have exploded after coming under fire in the Strait of Hormuz. It's as the US military's confirmed it's launched airstrikes for a ninth night in a row. Profit warnings for travel and leisure firms have hit their highest level for nearly 4 years. It's because the Iran war hitting bookings and meaning costs jumping for many. And the 1975 frontman Matty Healy and model Gabriette have tied the knot. The couple officially got married on Saturday in LA. That's the latest. I'm Imani Rana.
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0: Now, this is Andy Brown out and about, and I'm at Avery's Chertsey Parklands care home to discover a remarkable childhood story from World War II. I'm here with Lisa, one of the residents here at the care home. Welcome to Radio Way, Lisa.
1: Thank you.
0: Now, you were born in Czechoslovakia, so what was family life like there?
1: I had a lot of family there when we were very close, and I was always happy in my life.
0: And what happened in 1938 changed, didn't it? Your father, Hans, contacted your mother, Ella, while you were on holiday and told you not to return home. Now, you were only three at the time, but do you remember what was happening?
1: Yes, I do. We were in a place where we used to go because we were rich, and there was a place called Zázava, and we used to go there in the winter for skiing, and then in the summer there was a lake and we used to go swimming. And we were there when war broke out, and we were told by my father not to come back because we belonged to the Sudetenland, which Chamberlain gave to Hitler because he thought Hitler said he wouldn't go any further once he was given the Sudetenland. Of course, that was all lies.
0: Now, you moved to Hungary, to Prague, and you moved between various safe houses, but then your father came across Nicholas Winton, who was organising Jewish children to be evacuated from Czechoslovakia, and you were accepted on the third Kinder train on the 14th of May 1939 with your brother Hugo. Now, do you remember that journey?
1: Yes, I do, because I remember being hungry and being on the train, and I remember sitting on a lady's knee and she played nursery rhymes to me to keep me happy.
0: So how long was the journey? Can you remember?
1: 2 days, yes.
0: It was 2 days?
1: And one night, yes.
0: And were you able to bring anything with you?
1: One suitcase, and we put clothes in there so that I didn't have any new clothes till I was 11.
0: So you had your suitcase and you arrived in England. Where did you arrive?
1: Liverpool Street Station.
0: And what happened then?
1: And then I was sent up to Manchester to stay with a Jewish family. But I cried so much because I could only speak Czech and they only spoke English.
0: What happened to your brother?
1: He was sent to a boarding school where he was also... Later it transcribed that he was very, very unhappy because, again, he could only speak Czech.
0: But then in 1939, your parents managed to secure a visa and escaped, and you all got reunited in Stoke-on-Trent. Now, I can't imagine what that reunion was like, but you, your brother, your mother and father met again. What do you remember about that day?
1: I think it was the happiest day of my life, being together with my parents again. And then they set up a children's home for eight other Czech children. I think it was eight, who came to England without their parents.
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1: From the Sky News Centre at 9, Andy Burnham is just a few hours away from becoming the UK's 7th Prime Minister in just over a decade. He's expected to promise more stable and responsible governance while offering breathing room over the cost of living. But critics say the ex-Greater Manchester Mayor hasn't put himself or his views forward for scrutiny. Becca Hudson is Editor-in-Chief of The News Movement, a social-first outlet aimed at younger audiences.
2: Sitting down with Gary Lineker is probably great for sort of social media, but in terms of sort of scrutiny, I think it has been sort of slightly disappointing that journalists haven't had access to him, because unless you're a sort of political wonk or with a great memory, you know, you don't know a ton about Andy Burnham.
1: Spain supporters are continuing to celebrate a second World Cup title. The 2010 winners needed extra time to get a 1-0 victory against 10-man Argentina in the final. These fans in New Jersey are elated.
3: My daughter was born the day I got married, and the Spain winning this year in New York. I love it.
4: Oh my God, that was so amazing. We're so happy about it.
5: I'm feeling great. Vamos! Vamos, España!
1: Crews are still battling a fire that broke out yesterday at Arthur's Seat in Edinburgh. Scotland's fire service was called just after 6:30 last night. Officials say no one has been injured. It's the second large grass fire in the area in the last 3 months. Elsewhere, the US says strikes on Iran will carry on for as long as the country's military continues to target vessels passing through the Strait of Hormuz. There's now been 9 consecutive nights of attacks on Iran. It's after 2 US service personnel were killed by Iranian missiles and drones in Jordan on Friday. Ryanair says some fares are looking a bit cheaper than last year, with the Iran war making people think twice about booking. The airline made around £460 million in profit over the last 3 months, less than expected. And Gary Lineker's The Rest Is Football podcast is returning to Netflix for the new Premier League season. It recently debuted on the platform for World Cup coverage. That's the latest. I'm Imani Rana.
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1: Winding the clock to yesteryear. 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

We've got some exciting news. You can now reach us on WhatsApp on 01932 87 44 33. Got a song request or shout out? 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

0: Joining me, Andy Brown, here in the studio is Louise Stead. Welcome to Radio Way.
1: Thank you for having me.
0: Now, Louise is the Group Chief Executive Officer here at the Trust. So what does the role of a Group CEO actually involve?
1: So the Chief Executive Officer is ultimately accountable for not just how we spend our money, but the care we provide to all our patients. I think in a group role, obviously, you're looking at doing things over a much wider footprint. It's responsible for, the role itself is responsible for making sure we have the right senior leaders in and really trying to see what we can do to ensure that the care we give is not just right for today, but will be there and delivering the best we can as we move into the future.
0: Now, we talk about the group model, which applies here to Ashford and St Peter's, as well as Royal Surrey. It was established about 15 months ago. So how do you think the model has developed in that time?
1: I think that we've got some real green shoots of how things can develop and really help the two trusts. When we came into the group model, we always said that it wasn't going to be about how much money we could save by doing this. It was going to be about how we could make ourselves more sustainable as we go forward. And it had to be made on a clinical level. The whole point was, how can we make sure that we have a bit more resilience as we, you know, whole of the NHS is in a quite a tricky state at the moment, isn't it? So we wanted to make sure that we had something that was going to be more sustainable and that we could look at having the best practice across both organisations and really trying to make things better and a bit more resilient. We have got services that have just got one consultant, one specialist nurse. If we can do that over a bigger footprint, you've got cover when people go on leave. I think, you know, that's probably the biggest thing that we're really trying to look at now. How can we look at some of those services and work together so we can really have the best across both organisations?
0: Now, as a group CEO, you have the executive team here at Ashford and St Peter's. You also have one at Royal Surrey, but you've also established some new group roles. So tell us a little bit about those.
1: So that's great. It's not just me that has to drive between the two trusts several times a week. So yes, we've now got myself as a group CEO. We've got a group director of neighbourhood, Thomas Murden, well known to Ashford St Peter's, a group director of digital and transformation, who's Ruth Colburn-Jackson, and a group director of strategy, Chris Atto. And of course, just recently, we have now got a group chair. So those roles, I think, are really important, and you'll see that they're not really that patient-facing delivery roles. They are definitely the roles that look at how we can work strategically in different ways. And if you remember, we've already got one digital solution across Ashford St Peter's and Royal Surrey, so having that digital and transformation role to support that makes perfect sense. I think we're moving into new areas, aren't we? We're looking at how we can really look at moving services out into the community. So the neighbourhood role, we need to do that once across the west of Surrey. And the same with the strategy role. We couldn't have a different strategy really across one trust and another. That wouldn't make sense. So all of those, I think, are really going to help cement some of the clinical work we're doing.
0: You've been listening to an extract of an interview with Louise Stead, the Group Chief Executive Officer here at Ashford and St Peter's Hospital's NHS Foundation Trust. 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
1: Hi, this is Dr. Ben Spencer, MP for Runnymede and Weybridge, saying congratulations to Radio Way for 60 years broadcasting to the listeners, patients and staff of Ashford, Woking and St. Peter's Hospital.
2: Winding the clock to yesteryear. Now, another oldie favourite.

0: Did you know?
1: Did you know? The moon is shaped like an egg. It only looks round because the big end points towards Earth. The coldest known place in the solar system is in a crater at the north pole of the moon. And between 2010 and 2013, the London Fire Brigade rescued 18 children with their heads stuck in toilet seats.

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1: From the Sky News Centre at 10, Andy Burnham's becoming the seventh Prime Minister in just over a decade, with a promise to offer breathing room on the cost of living. Sir Keir Starmer will formally offer his resignation to the King before his replacement enters Downing Street. Sacha Lord's Greater Manchester's nighttime adviser and quit Labour over the Treasury's economic policies. He's rejoined and is hopeful.
2: What Rachel Reeves did to my industry was completely unforgivable. I honestly believe we've now got the right PM. This is someone who I've known for a decade, as someone I've work very closely with. You know, his big thing is how does he help the smaller independents and how does he get the high streets back up and running again?
1: But critics claim he's not put himself forward for scrutiny. Spain got the better of Argentina's spoiling tactics to clinch a 1-0 victory after extra time and win their second World Cup. The 2010 champions added to their European Championship title from 2 years ago. 19-year-old Lamine Yamal has become the youngest player to win both tournaments. Tottenham defender Pedro Porro says the teenager is an incredible talent.
3: I think the most important for him now is congratulations to say to him, because it's John Boy. I win the World Cup today. I think in the best moment in my life, in the life for him.
1: Crews remain at the scene of a fire at Arthur's Seat in Edinburgh. It was first reported just before seven last night. Ryanair's profits have fallen, with ticket prices down and fuel costs up. Takings after tax dropped to £457 million in the 3 months to the end of June. A lawyer for Andrew and Tristan Tate claims the brothers are being held in solitary confinement in Miami after being arrested on a UK extradition request over rape and trafficking charges. Both men have denied similar allegations. And back to football, where Shakira and Madonna were among stars entertaining fans in the World Cup final halftime show, designed to emulate the Super Bowl. Tom Cruise had a role in the closing ceremony before kickoff. That's the latest. I'm Imani Rana.
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5: And a very good morning to you. Now, this morning's show is going to be slightly different from normal, because today I'm bringing back, by popular demand, my A to Z show of girls' names in the title. So enjoy this next 2 hours of A to Z of girls' names. And we, of course, start with the letter A. And there's no prizes for guessing this one.

0: and tunes with Anita Rennell.
1: So we are celebrating girls' names, anything to do with girls in the title, and we are going through the alphabet over the next couple of hours. If you do get in touch with me this morning, which you're very, very welcome to do that, any requests will be passed on to the next presenter, and I shall make sure that gets played for you. Now, of course, we've had Angie from the Rolling Stones.

So very good morning to you. You've tuned in just now. You're listening to Anita Raynell's Brunch Time Breakfast. And this morning, we are celebrating girls' names. And as there's 26 letters in the alphabet, it fits rather neatly into a two-hour programme, because I can pretty much play 26 tracks in that time. I did it a couple of years ago, and so I thought I'd give it another crack at the whip, because it was, well, it went down quite well, I think. And let's hope you agree. Now, we're letter C now. So we've got Neil Diamond. There can only be one letter C, can't there? Enjoy.

0: 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Are you an unpaid carer, looking after a disabled child, partner, friend or relative? 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So you can email for more details carers@swru.org or call this number and leave your details for a callback 01483 492 939. 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
0: Way. And a very good morning to you if you just joined us. And if you're listening in from Woking Community Hospital or Ashford Hospital or here at St Peter's, you are very, very welcome to the show. And a huge shout out to all of our staff who are working tirelessly to look after our patients, and especially to those in the admin departments as well over in Chertsey House. I don't want to leave you out either. So good morning. Hope you're enjoying the show so far. This morning, I've got a special show which is celebrating girls' names, and we are up to the letter D.

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6: So we've had A, B, C and D. Come on, we all know what this one is.

Now, when you're doing a two-hour show inspired by girls' names, you're going to get to some letters where you sort of scratch your head a little bit, So I have found an F for you, and it's a Bee Gees number, which will please Nathan, who called in this morning and asked for a Bee Gees track, but it didn't have a girl's name in the title, so it didn't qualify, I'm afraid, Nathan. However, I've given you Bee Gees. And this one's called Funny.

0: It's Hospital Watch on Radio Way, keeping you up to date with the news from St Peter's, Ashford and Woking hospitals.
1: The Trust are very grateful to former patient Ian Clark, who is now volunteering to lead an arts and craft club in the Bradley unit. Ian is generously giving his time following his own stay and rehabilitation at the unit. Here's Ian's story. In March 2022, my life changed overnight. I was diagnosed with Guillain-Barré syndrome, GBS, a rare autoimmune disorder that attacks the peripheral nerves. Within a few days, I became paralysed from the neck down. I spent 6 weeks receiving acute treatment at Frimley Park Hospital before being moved to the Bradley unit at Woking, where I completed 12 weeks of intensive neurological rehabilitation. The progress I made was incredible. Through intensive therapy and lots of determination, I gradually regained strength and mobility. By the end of my rehabilitation, I was able to walk out of the Bradley unit with the support of a walking stick. During my 12-week stay, I had time to reflect on how I might one day give something back to the unit that had played such an important role in my recovery. I've always loved crafting and have seen how creative activities have a powerful impact during rehabilitation. So when the team invited me to run craft sessions, I was absolutely delighted. It's given me a meaningful way to support others on their own recovery journey. And the Bradley Unit team are looking forward to the next session, which will be run in the summer.
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if you've just tuned in, a very good morning to you. You are listening to Anita Roynell, and this morning I've got a special show for you where I'm putting together the A to Z of girls' names in the title. I did it a little while ago, and I thought I'd give it another bash. I've made a few changes. For example, Taylor Swift's Fate of Ophelia wasn't released when I last did this one, so I was quite pleased about that. That one's not my new letter O. But before we get there, we've got an H. It's sort of a girl's name.

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1: I hope you enjoyed that one. That was my letter H, and we've got the letter I next, of course. So this is the Goo Goo Dolls, if I could say it.

0: Anita Rennell, delivering your brunchtime breakfast.
1: So we've got... Sorry, I pressed the wrong button there. We've got the letter J next. Come on, you all know which one I'm going to play, but I'm going to play a slightly different version. If I can get it in the right place. Here it comes.

I love that version of Dolly Parton, and she's singing with, of course, the absolute legends, Pentatonix, the a cappella group, if you weren't sure who Pentatonix are. They sing, they're just their voices, there's no extra instruments at all, and it's incredible what they can do. Now, we're on to the letter M. No, we're not. We're on the letter K, aren't we? Because we just had Jolene. It's because it's by Marillion, you see. You see, that's what's happened there. This is called, of course, Kaylee. So we've had Angie, we've had Billie Jean, Caroline, Delilah, Eileen, Fanny, Gloria, Honey, Iris, Jolene, and now Kaylee.

So that was Kaylee, and that was the letter K, obviously, in my A to Z of girls' names. I hope you're enjoying the show. It's slightly different from my normal fare. Obviously, normally I would do requests and shout-outs, and this morning I'm just sticking with the script, and I am going to be just going through the alphabet in order, if I can remember what letter I was playing just now. So that was K for Kaylee. And so, of course, we've got the letter L next. How about this one?

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4: So I hope you're enjoying the show this morning. It is the A to Z of girls' names, and we have got to the letter M, and it's nearly 11 o'clock, so we'll be going to the news shortly, and then we will continue with our journey through the alphabet. And I just wanted to just do a big shout out to all of our friends over at the Woking Community Hospital, all the friends I've been making over the last couple of months where I've been going and collecting requests. So a huge shout out to the team at the physiotherapy department there, Angie, Sue and Judith, and also to Angela and Matt at the reception at the new diagnostic unit. And of course, over here at St Peter's Hospital, I now go to two different wards, and they are Heron and Birch, who I just took on last week. So I'm just getting to know you all there, and a huge shout out to everyone on Heron and Birch this morning. And of course, Cherry and Maple. Very, very good morning to you too. And of course, anybody who's in hospital this morning, I hope that your day is going reasonably well and that you are starting to see some progress in whatever treatment you're having. And I wish you all the very, very best. So here is my letter M, and it's Rod Stewart.

0: Bedside. Run by volunteers. News on the hour. 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
1: From the Sky News Centre at 11, the Conservative leader says Andy Burnham's becoming Prime Minister without a clear plan for the UK's biggest problems. Sir Keir Starmer travels to Buckingham Palace this morning to formally offer the King his resignation. His Majesty will then invite Mr Burnham to form a government. The podium's in place for speeches outside Number 10. They're unlikely to be interrupted because of a ban on loudspeakers outside the gate. Senior Tory Alex Burghardt says the new PM has to work out how to pay for some expensive promises already.
2: It will struggle to borrow more because the cost of borrowing is now very, very high. Or, as I say, he can cut costs. That means deciding what you're not going to do less of in government. We haven't heard anything on that score from him at all yet.
1: Detectives have until the end of today to question a man on suspicion of murdering former MP Anne Widdecombe. A 28-year-old was arrested in South Yorkshire earlier this month. Elsewhere, the US says strikes on Iran will carry on for as long as the country's military continues to target vessels passing through the Strait of Hormuz. It's now been 9 nights of attacks in a row. Spain have added the World Cup to their European Championship triumph of 2 years ago after getting past Argentina 1-0 in extra time in the final. It's the second time they've won the tournament following their 2010 success. Spain's head coach Luis de la Fuente says his players deserve huge credit.
3: It is pride, satisfaction and recognition of wonderful people, exceptional footballers. I repeat, a group of people destined to make history and with whom I insist it is an honour to work.
1: Crews tackling a fire at Arthur's Seat in Edinburgh are expected to remain on site for a couple of days. They were first called last night. And the 1975 frontman Matty Healy and model Gabriette have tied the knot. They announced their engagement in 2024. That's the latest. I'm Imani Rana.
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5: Certainly is. Very good morning to you. And as a reminder, this morning I am doing a special show, which is 2 hours, and we're going through all the A to Z of girls' names this morning, and we're up to the letter N. So here's Elton John to tell more.

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1: So Nikita is the letter N in our journey through the alphabet of girls' names in the title. And as I said before, Taylor Swift's song wasn't out the last time I did this show, which was a couple of years ago now. So I'm very happy to announce that the letter O is going to be represented by Taylor Swift.

0: in the yard. 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
3: So a very good morning to you. If you've just joined, you're listening to Anita Raynell's Brunchtime Breakfast. And this morning I'm doing a special feature where I am highlighting and featuring songs with girls' names in the title. And we are up to the letter P.

Peggy Sue is our letter P on our journey through the alphabet for songs with girls' names in the title. And I was a bit stumped on the letter Q, and I think last time I just sidestepped it. But this time I've actually thought, well, why don't we have this one? Because Queen is sort of a girl's name, isn't it, Queenie? And this is a lovely song, isn't it? So we can just about get away with it.

0: Three little words. Some people wait years to hear them, but those three little words could be the most important three little words you'll ever hear. Make you feel as light as a feather, sweep you off your feet. Ready? Fancy a coffee?
1: Over half of us have felt lonely at some point. 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
3: Well, we are rocketing through the alphabet and we're up to the letter R. We've got some Kaiser Chiefs for you. Isn't that a lovely track by Ed Sheeran and Taylor Swift, though? Oh, I do like it. This is going to wake you up again. Obviously, Ruby.

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1: The Kaiser Chiefs there with letter R and Ruby, of course. So what's next? It's the Commitments.

0: entertaining the patients and staff around the wards. 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
1: So I hope you're enjoying the show this morning. It is the A to Z of girls' names. Now, this one's, you know, it is relevant because Tiffany is a girl's name. It's breakfast at Tiffany's.

0: this is Anita Reynell. Exciting times. I now get to spend two mornings a week with you. I'm here on Mondays and Fridays.
1: Monday, Monday.
0: From 10 till 12, why don't you join me? 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
0: Now, I have got for you the letter U. Now, I bet you're scratching your heads about this one. Well, I was too, but I did manage to find one. It's called Ursula.

0: Chat and Tunes with Anita Rennell.
1: Oh, I do love this job. It's amazing. You just get to find out all these wonderful wonderful songs that you just never would have discovered otherwise. So, yeah, that was the letter U, and that was the Barclay James Harvest version of Ursula. I'm not sure that there are any other versions, actually. I don't know why I said version, but anyway. Now, have you been thinking about what V might be?
2: Hi, it's Rolling.
3: I'm sorry, Charlie Murphy. I was having too much fun.
1: Of course.

The wonderful Amy Winehouse with her Valerie, and that brings us to the letter V. And of course, the next one is W. And did you know that the Beach Boys had a song called Wendy? Well, you do now.

Beach Boys with Wendy, which brings us to the letter X. Well, there is only one song title with the letter X, fortunately. I'm not sure it's a girl's name, but we're going to pretend it is just for this morning. It's sung by a girl. Does that count?

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6: 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Somebody help! Oh, Roger, I don't know what time the next tram is.
7: I love that. And hasn't she got a nice voice? I don't know who you got to do that. Anyway, we're up to the letter Y, aren't we? Letter Y coming up because we are doing the A to Z of girls' names. And so we had Xanadu with Olivia Newton-John. Not entirely sure that's a girl's name, but we're just going to overlook that. We've got Yvette in English by Joni Mitchell.

0: Gosh, that's a nice chilled out number, isn't it?
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0: So if you have just tuned in and you're wondering what I'm doing this morning, I am playing the A to Z of girls' names in the title. So we have got to the letter Y. We've only got 9 minutes left of the show. So I've got a song by Alan Sherman, which has to fulfil my Z quota.
2: I'm my Zelda.
0: Enjoy.
2: My Zelda. My Zelda, she took the money and ran with the tailor. Once again now. My Zelda.
0: It had to be done, I'm sorry.
2: My Zelda, she took the money and ran with the tailor. My Zelda, she found her big romance when I broke the zipper in my pants.

0: Taylor. Everybody!
1: I'm not sure how much more I can take of this. So that is my letter Z, which brings my A to Z of girls' names in the title to a close. So that means I've got another 6 minutes of the show to fill. And in fact, Rosie has been in touch, and she's got in touch through the website, which is radioway.org is the website. If she'd sent an email, which she could have done, is studio@radioway.org. So good morning to you, Rosie, and I hope your day is going well. And you've asked for a track by the 1975. Now, the one you asked for, I can't actually play, but I've found another one for you. It's called The Sound.

So there's a line in this song and it says, I can't believe I forgot your name. And that's the way I've made that track fit into this 2 hour A to Z of girls' names. I knew I'd do it somehow.

0: Hope you enjoyed that. And so I hope you've enjoyed the last 2 hours of songs with girls' names in their title. I've certainly enjoyed playing them for you. And I will be back again on Friday with many more requests. And hopefully I'll be able to go round all the wards again on Thursday as I do. So Maple, Cherry, Birch, Heron, and our friends over at Woking Community Hospital. You can expect a visit from me on Thursday. And otherwise, please do have a lovely week and get well soon, of course. If you're sitting listening to this in your hospital bed, I really hope that things are improving for you and you can start to see a way out of here. Literally. So I'm just going to use this little track taking us up to the news because it seems to fit the theme.
1: Let's go, girls.
0: So thank you so much for your company this morning.

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1: From the Sky News Centre at midday, Sir Keir Starmer says his work is done as he leaves Downing Street for the final time. He walked out to applause and hand in hand with his wife.
2: Thank you.
1: Members of his staff and ministers gathered in the sunshine either side of Number 10 to hear his farewell, which he used to reflect on his work on immigration and reducing poverty.
2: The most humbling aspect of this job is the front row seat you get to witness the greatest things of this country in action. To see every day immeasurable acts of resolve, grit, decency and compassion.
1: Our political editor Beth Rigby says he's left on a high.
3: And the sadness really of that announcement of the resignation, the near tears, he was determined to have something very different here today. That was a celebration.
1: Sir Keir then headed to Buckingham Palace to formally resign to the King. Andy Burnham's being invited to form a new government and we'll hear from him shortly. Critics claim the incoming PM's entering office without a clear plan. Mr Burnham's promised to give the public breathing room over the cost of living. Shortly before the speeches, Prisons Minister Lord Timpson resigned. Elsewhere, Argentina's head coach left a press conference in tears after losing to Spain 1-0 in the World Cup final.
4: Se vuelve a formar. Y me duele el alma. Lo siento.
1: Lionel Scaloni's words translate to, "It hurts my soul, I'm sorry." A fire's burning at Arthur's Seat in Edinburgh for the second time in 3 months. No injuries have been reported. And J.D. Vance has become the first sitting U.S. vice president to welcome a baby in more than 150 years. His wife has given birth to a son. That's the latest. I'm Imani Rana.
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Did you know bubble wrap was originally invented in 1957 to be sold as wallpaper? Putting dry tea bags in smelly shoes or gym bags is an easy and quick way to absorb any unpleasant odors. Astronauts aboard the International Space Station see 15 sunrises and 15 sunsets a day, averaging one every 45 minutes, due to the station's proximity to the Earth and speed of its orbit.

you an unpaid carer looking after a disabled child, partner, friend or relative? 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So you can email for more details carers@swru.org or call this number and leave your details for a callback. 01483 492 939. 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And that email address, one more time, is carers@swru.org. Let the Surrey Welfare Rights Unit help our unpaid carers maximise their income.

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1: From the Sky News Centre at 1.
2: I have just come from Buckingham Palace, where I have accepted His Majesty the King's invitation to form a government.
1: Andy Burnham has become the new Prime Minister of the United Kingdom. He's promising to give the public breathing room over the cost of living and says politics needs to work better for the public. The new PM's team says he'll unveil a 10-year plan later this year, but warned the changes can't be done overnight. Earlier, Sir Keir Starmer formally resigned. Outside Number 10, he gave a speech surrounded by friends, family and colleagues.
3: Our enemies will stop at nothing to divide us. It is vital that we remember the greatness of the Britain all around us, that we can change our country for the better, and we can unite different people under our common flag if we don't succumb to that division.
1: One of his closest allies, Attorney General Lord Hermer, says it was emotional to watch him depart. Sir Keir Starmer said his work was done and the country is stronger and fairer before setting off for the formalities at the palace. It all means Andy Burnham, who only became an MP 5 weeks ago, has the keys to Number 10. The Conservative leader says he gets the top job without a clear plan for the UK's biggest problems. Senior Tory Alex Burghardt says the new PM has to work out how to pay for some expensive promises. Already.
4: It will struggle to borrow more because the cost of borrowing is now very, very high. Or, as I say, he can cut costs. That means deciding what you're not going to do less of in government. We haven't heard anything on that score from him at all yet.
1: Later, Mr. Burnham's expected to tell us who will be in his cabinet. Lord James Timpson has become the first minister to resign from government ahead of those decisions. And Spain supporters are continuing to celebrate a second World Cup title after beating Argentina 1-0. It's the team's first win since 2010. That's the latest. I'm Imani Rana.
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0: never let me go. 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

0: on Monday evenings from 8 until 10. Ronan McLean takes you through 6 decades of great music, with a little quiz for each decade to keep your cogs whirring. 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
2: And now, a throwback oldie.

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1: From the Sky News Centre at 2, Andy Burnham is now officially the Prime Minister after being asked to form a government by the King during a reception at Buckingham Palace. During his first speech as PM, he set out his priorities, including easing the cost of living.
2: That work starts now. I will soon go through that door behind me and issue my first instruction to end rough sleeping in our country.
1: Sir Keir Starmer's former communications director, James Lyons, says the new Prime Minister's focusing on the right issues.
3: He needs to get cracking right now on the public's number one priority, which is cost of living. So the homeless initiative will be very widely welcomed today. But let's be clear, at the time of the next general election, it will be whether or not people feel better off across this country that he'll be judged on.
1: Sir Keir, who formally resigned earlier outside Number 10, said he leaves the country stronger and fairer.
4: The most humbling aspect of this job is the front row seat you get to witness the greatest things of this country in action. To see every day immeasurable acts of resolve, grit, decency and compassion.
1: Mr. Burnham said he'll unveil a 10-year plan later this year, but warned the changes can't be done overnight. The MP for Makerfield's critics say he has so far escaped proper scrutiny and takes office without a clear plan. A new look cabinet will be announced today, with continued speculation over who will become Chancellor. Mr. Burnham will speak to world leaders later, including Ukraine's President Volodymyr Zelensky, to reassure him the UK will stand with his country. And elsewhere, 19-year-old Lamine Yamal has become the youngest player to win both the European Championship and the World Cup. Spain beat Argentina 1-0 in the final in New York last night, taking the trophy for only the second time. That's the latest. I'm Faye De Silva.
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1: Way. Winding the clock to yesteryear. 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
13: Did you know percussive maintenance is the technical term for hitting something until it works? Pirates used to wear eye patches on one eye during the day so that they could see better at night with that same eye. 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
1: Hi there to all of you listening to Hospital Radio in Weybridge. And I feel it's only right to say how fantastic that Hospital Radio in Weybridge has been going for 60 years. I mean, it's an unbelievable time to spend. And I'm sure people who have come and gone through that hospital have been very, very grateful to have been uplifted in some way. So I wish all of you well, God bless, and maybe we'll meet somewhere soon.
2: Winding the clock to yesteryear. Now, another oldie favourite.

Did you know the fear of being away from your phone is called nomophobia? There's a real sport called banzai skydiving, which involves throwing your parachute out of the plane and then jumping out after it. Real diamonds don't show up in x-rays.

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1: From the Sky News Centre at 3, the new Prime Minister says his top priority in the job will be to end rough sleeping. Speaking at a homeless centre this morning, Andy Burnham says he managed a similar scheme as Greater Manchester Mayor.
2: We did bring people inside in the pandemic, and that's what I'm saying as I go into government today. We did it then, we can do it now, get the basics right, put a care for people at the heart of everything that we do.
1: During his first speech outside Downing Street, he pledged to devolve power away from London, saying he wants to win over voters who are fed up with politics. He'll unveil a 10-year plan later this year, but Reform UK's Robert Jenrick isn't sold on the vision.
3: What is he going to do to fix these problems? I don't think he knows. I don't think he has a plan in place. There are lots of divisions within his team and certainly within the Labour Party on the backbenches. All the while, the country is just going down and down and down.
1: Earlier, Sir Keir Starmer left Number 10, saying it was the privilege of his life to have served as Prime Minister. A new look cabinet will be announced shortly. Helen Miller, Director of the Institute for Fiscal Studies, shares her hopes for the future Chancellor.
4: Quite quickly, I think the Chancellor needs to set out a clear vision. If they want any hope of implementing serious policy this Parliament, they need to have other ministers and civil servants knowing exactly what they want to achieve so that they can pull in the right direction.
1: World leaders, including the EU's Ursula von der Leyen, Italy's Giorgia Meloni and Friedrich Merz from Germany, have all offered their congratulations to Mr. Burnham. The lifelong Everton fan's been congratulated by the club, who say they're happy to see a toffee at number 10. And in other news, J.D. Vance has become the first sitting US vice president to welcome a baby in more than 150 years. His wife's given birth to a son. That's the latest. I'm Faye De Silva.
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0: 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It is important during these current times to have it checked. 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
1: Tickets, please. This is The Requester with me, Matt Richings. Welcome on this eclectic musical journey as we explore what happened on this day in history. Enjoy some artists' birthdays, career anniversaries, and be sure to be listening carefully for the anagram, plus the ever-so-indulgent retro chart, and not to mention your request stops. So that's The Requester, Tuesday evenings from 7 here on Radio Way.
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0: Did you know?
1: Did you know? Humpback whales can sing non-stop for 20 hours. Nightingales can remember over 200 different songs. The fastest known muscle in nature is found in the throats of songbirds. And it's impossible to hum whilst holding your nose.

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1: From the Sky News Centre at 4, Andy Burnham's officially been appointed to number 10.
2: I have just come from Buckingham Palace, where I have accepted His Majesty the King's invitation to form a government.
1: The UK's fifth Prime Minister in 4 years is promising to end homelessness and build more council homes. He'll also set out measures to address the cost of living tomorrow. Kate Bell from the Trades Union Congress says ordinary people need to be protected.
3: Of course, there will be difficult choices ahead to fund that support for the cost of living, to keep investing in our public services. But the new Prime Minister and indeed the new Chancellor need to make sure they're keeping that principle front of mind, taxing wealth, not work.
1: Mr. Burnham claims the government needs to be better as he looks to take power out of Whitehall and carry it into every postcode in the land. The Makerfield MP says a 10-year plan for Britain will be set out later this year as he begins to hire and fire ministers to form a fresh cabinet. We now know that Rachel Reeves is out as Chancellor. Mr. Burnham was greeted and embraced as he walked along Downing Street earlier, including by his mum. His predecessor, Sir Keir Starmer, delivered a farewell speech outside his now former residence.
4: The most humbling aspect of this job is the front row seat you get to witness the greatest things of this country in action. To see every day immeasurable acts of resolve, grit, decency and compassion.
1: Meanwhile, David Lammy is out as Justice Secretary and Deputy PM. And in some other breaking news, former England manager and captain Kevin Keegan has died aged 75. The double Ballon d'Or winner announced last month he'd been diagnosed with stage 4 cancer. He enjoyed a playing career with Scunthorpe, Liverpool, Hamburg, Southampton and Newcastle. That's the latest. I'm Fade Silver.
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5: This is a song about the greatest heartbreak I've ever known. This song is called Nightingale Lane.

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You can now reach us on WhatsApp on 01932 87 44 33. Got a song request or shout out? 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

Did you know more than 20% of the world's oxygen is produced by the Amazon rainforest? One lightning bolt has enough energy to toast 100,000 slices of bread. 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

0: Did you know?
1: Did you know? 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

0: 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When you call Crime Stoppers, your identity is secret, even to us.
1: So if you know who's responsible for a crime and don't want to go to the police, call us. 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It's totally anonymous. And once you hang up, you can go about your business.
0: And we'll go about ours, being the only charity helping to solve crime. Crime Stoppers, just tell us what you know, not who you are. 0800 555 111. 0800 555 111.

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1: From the Sky News Centre at 5. The new Prime Minister is setting out his top team with a number of current Cabinet Ministers being shown the door. Rachel Reeves has announced she won't continue as Chancellor, saying it was the privilege of her life to serve in the Treasury. David Lammy says he'll support this Labour government from the backbenches as he leaves his role as Deputy PM. Andy Burnham promised to change politics as he got the keys to Number 10 earlier, setting out his top priority.
2: That work starts now. I will soon go through that door behind me and issue my first instruction to end rough sleeping in our country.
1: Easing the cost of living and building new council houses are also on his agenda. He says he'll outline his 10-year plan later this year, though he's been criticised for not coming into the job prepared. Reform and the Tories both claim he needs to set out his policies for the country now. Mr Burnham becomes the UK's seventh Prime Minister in a decade after replacing Sir Keir Starmer. In other news, former England manager and two-time World Footballer of the Year, Kevin Keegan, has died aged 75. George Alderman reports.
3: The former Liverpool, Newcastle and Hamburg player announced last month he'd been diagnosed with stage 4 cancer. His family say he was surrounded by his wife and daughters in his final moments. Keegan enjoyed an illustrious playing career, which included 21 goals in 63 appearances for England, while he also captained his country. Known as King Kev, he went on to manage Newcastle, taking them close to the Premier League title in 1996. After leading his country, his managerial career ended back at St James's Park.
1: And nearly 20 million people tuned in to watch Spain beat Argentina in the World Cup final last night. The match was shown on both the BBC and ITV. That's the latest. I'm Faye De Silva.
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1: Winding it back with another oldie.

we've got some exciting news. You can now reach us on WhatsApp on 01932 87 44 33. Got a song request or shout out? 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

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Is it cheating if you look at while she in the room realer than Red Room? Now you mad at the screen? We were something together. I wouldn't call it a team, just big trouble and little

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2: Did you know there's enough carbon in your body to make over 9,000 pencils? Ostriches have eyes bigger than their heads. A quarter of the world's hazelnuts each year go towards making Nutella. That's 100,000 tons of hazelnuts per year.

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2: Yes! That's
1: amazing!
2: Yes,
1: amazing
3: work. Winding it back with another oldie classic.

Did you know only 30% of the Earth is covered by land? If you search askew in Google, the screen will tilt slightly clockwise. There are only two parts of the human body that never stop growing: the ears and the nose.

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1: A collaborative pilot between Ashford and St Peter's Hospital NHS Foundation Trust and South East Coast Ambulance Service has successfully tested a new community-based model of care for patients who have fallen at home. Running from July to October 2025, for 2 days a week, the service paired a consultant radiographer from the hospital with an advanced paramedic practitioner from the ambulance service to jointly review 999 calls, assess patients in their home, and provide rapid X-ray imaging using a mobile machine. Images were transmitted instantly to the hospital for reporting, enabling clinical decisions within around 30 minutes. This approach meant many patients could be safely treated at home, avoided unnecessary emergency department attendances and ambulance conveyancing. Despite limited resources, the team demonstrated impressive innovation, establishing safe imaging processes, organising IT capability, and delivering a seamless patient-centred service. The pilot showed clear clinical, operational and financial benefits with strong support from patients and families. Andrew Moth, a consultant radiographer at Ashford and St Peter's Hospital, who co-created the project and is also a community first responder, said it's been very successful and is a revolutionary service, the first of its kind in the UK, where a radiographer works alongside an advanced paramedic practitioner. James Fern, an advanced paramedic practitioner at the ambulance service who helped co-create the community scheme, said for some patients, there can be risks of upset caused by going into hospital. It can be a big change in the routine of someone with dementia, for example. Being treated at home helps reduce patient anxiety. If they went into hospital, they would still get the same package of care, but this way they're getting it in the comfort of their own home. Andrew added, it's not a lesser service in any way. The image quality of the X-ray is very good. Patient experience has been high, with 100% of patients saying they were happy to have the X-ray at home. Following its success, Phase 2 has now launched for a further 4 months, with an increase in operational days to 5 a week. This will allow the team to reach more patients and strengthen the evidence base for long-term adoption. This initiative exemplifies integrated working across organisations and has significant potential to become a sustainable, permanent model of community-based care, improving outcomes for vulnerable patients and reducing system pressures.
0: Hospital Watch.

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1: From the Sky News Centre at 6, Andy Burnham's entry into number 10 sees the exits of several current ministers. Rachel Reeves is out as Chancellor, while David Lammy's left as Justice Secretary and Deputy PM. Mr Burnham's forming his new top team as the UK's seventh Prime Minister in a decade, succeeding Sir Keir Starmer. These commuters in central London tell us what they think.
2: He seems like a nice man, from what I've seen from his campaigns up in Manchester. I thought it was a bit of a shame that Keir Starmer went. He seemed all right.
3: I feel like he's got quite a different take on things, so I'm interested.
4: It's a shame that it's not lasted so long for Keir, in that we need some stability. Well, hopefully Andy Byrne will bring that.
1: Standing outside his new home on Downing Street, Mr Burnham announced his first instruction is to end rough sleeping. He's also promising to tackle the cost of living, but the Makerfield MPs also warned the changes can't be done overnight and will unveil a 10-year plan later this year. Critics claim he's entering office without a clear vision. Earlier, Sir Keir Starmer declared his work is done as he delivered his final speech as PM.
5: Our enemies will stop at nothing to divide us. It is vital that we remember the greatness of the Britain all around us, that we can change our country for the better, and we can unite different people under our common flag if we don't succumb to that division.
1: Former England manager and captain Kevin Keegan has died aged 75. The two-time Ballon d'Or winner announced last month he'd been diagnosed with cancer. He enjoyed an illustrious playing career with Liverpool and Newcastle, with Newcastle and Manchester United battling for the 95-96 Premier League title. Keegan reacted to comments by Alex Ferguson. His rant was cemented in top-flight folklore.
6: You can tell him now, if you're watching it, we're still fighting for this title, and he's got to go to Middlesbrough and get something. And I'll tell you, honestly, I will love it if we beat them. Love it.
1: Keegan also had two spells in charge at Newcastle. That's the latest. I'm Faye De Silva.
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2: Did you know the United Nations has deemed access to the internet a human right? Marshmallows exist because of sore throats. 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In the 1800s, it was mixed with egg whites and sugar for children with sore throats. And the recipe was so tasty that people turned it into a treat called marshmallow.

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1: 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This is Dr. Ben Spencer, the MP for Runnymede and Weybridge, wishing all listeners and all the volunteers involved in Radio Way a big well done and congratulations. Keep up the good work.

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1: Did you know barcode scanners actually read the spaces between the black bars, not the black bars themselves? Citizens of Norway only pay half their taxes in November so they can have more money for Christmas. Sea otters hold hands when they sleep so that they don't drift away from each other.
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0: I'd love to, but I just don't have the time.
1: Time for what?
0: Becoming a volunteer.
1: Well, when I joined Good Neighbours, I only had one free hour a week, but they made me feel very welcome.
0: But I'm not qualified.
1: You don't need to be. You've got a car and you love helping people. You'd be great.
0: But great at what?
1: Well, driving neighbours in need to hospital and GP appointments, that sort of thing. And sometimes I take them shopping or just drop round for a coffee and a chat.
0: Well, I'm pretty sure I could do that.
1: At Chertsey and Adderstone Good Neighbours, we need volunteers. 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

0: one ticket, please. Lord have mercy, everybody's here. Hey, what's going on, man?
1: Yeah, she's at home.
0: Yeah, she's

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1: From the Sky News Centre at 7, some breaking news. A man's been charged with the murder of Anne Widdecombe. The former Conservative minister was found dead at her home on Dartmoor nearly 2 weeks ago. Joshua Kerry, who's 28 and from Rotherham, will appear in court tomorrow. Andy Burnham's made his first known appointment in his top team as Britain's new Prime Minister. John Healey's been named Chancellor, replacing Rachel Reeves, who earlier announced her departure. Our political editor, Beth Rigby, says the move makes sense.
2: I'm told that Andy Burnham and John Healey have the same outlook, not only the need to maintain economic stability in the current fiscal rules, but on reindustrialisation, devolution, helping people with the cost of living.
1: We now also know Ed Miliband's foreign secretary, while Shabana Mahmood stays on as home secretary. In his first speech outside Number 10, Mr. Burnham called his premiership a circuit breaker for Britain.
3: I have just come from Buckingham Palace, where I have accepted His Majesty the King's invitation to form a government.
1: He's promising to end rough sleeping and build more council homes as well as tackle the cost of living. Steve Rotherham, the mayor of the Liverpool City region, says a housing first approach is the right way forward.
4: It provides the roof over the head for people, but then it attaches itself to that person so that we can provide the wraparound support for them over a number of years. By doing that, you get more people off benefits and you get them into the world of work also.
1: The PM says a 10-year plan for the country will be set out later this year. His predecessor, Sir Keir Starmer, called the country stronger and fairer than when Labour took office. And Newcastle legend Alan Shearer has paid tribute to Kevin Keegan, calling him his hero, manager and friend. The former England boss has died at the age of 75. That's the latest. I'm Faye De Silva.
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7: Welcome to Helen's Classical Storytime. This is an exciting time because we're starting a new story. It's The Beryl Coronet from the Sherlock Holmes Adventures by Arthur Conan Doyle. So what's so important about this coronet? Let's find out together.

0: "Holmes," said I, as I stood one morning in our bow window looking down the street, "here is a madman coming along. He seems rather sad that his relatives should allow him to come out alone." My friend rose lazily from his armchair and stood with his hands in his pockets of his dressing gown, looking over my shoulder. It was a bright, crisp February morning, and the snow of the day before still lay deep upon the ground, shimmering brightly in the wintry sun. Down the centre of Baker Street it had been ploughed into a brown, crumbly band by the traffic, but at either side and on the heaped-up edges of the footpaths it still lay as white as when it fell. The grave pavement had been cleaned and scraped, but still dangerously slippy, so that there were few passengers than usual. Indeed, from the direction of the Metropolitan line station, no one was coming save the single gentleman whose eccentric conduct had drawn my attention. He was a man of about 50, tall, portly and imposing, with a massive, strong-marked face and a commanding figure. He was dressed in a sombre, rich style, in black frock coat, shining hat, neat brown gaiters and well pearl-grey trousers. Yet his actions were in absurd contrast to the dignity of his dress and features, for he was running, and running hard, with occasional little springs, such as a weary man gives who is little accustomed to set any tax upon his legs. As he ran, he jerked his hands up and down, raggled his head, and wreathed his face into the most extraordinary contortions. "What on earth can be the matter with him?" I asked. "He is looking up by the number of the houses." "I believe that he is coming here," said Holmes, rubbing his hands.
1: "Here?"
0: "Yes, I rather think he is coming to consult me professionally. I think that I recognise the symptoms."
1: "Ha! Did I tell you not?"
0: As he spoke, the man, puffing and blowing, rushed at our door and pulled our bell upon the whole house, resounding with a clanging. A few moments later he was in our room, still puffing, still gesticulating, but with so fixed a look of grief and despair in his eyes that our smiles were turned in an instant to horror and pity. For while he could not yet get words out, but swayed his body and plucked at his hair like one who had been driven to the extreme limits of his reason. Then, suddenly, springing to his feet, he beat his head against the wall with such force that we both rushed upon him and tore him away from the centre of the room. Sherlock Holmes pushed him down into the easy chair and, sitting beside him, patted his hand and chatted with him in an easy, soothing tone, which he knew so well how to employ. "You have come to me to tell me your story, have you not?" said he. "You are fatigued with your haste. Pray wait until you have recovered yourself, and then I shall be most happy to look into any little problem which you may submit to me." The man sat for a minute or more with a heaving chest, fighting against his emotion. Then he passed his handkerchief over his brow, set his lips tight, and turned his face towards us. "No doubt you think me mad," said he. "I see that you have had some great trouble," responded Holmes.
1: "God knows I have, a trouble which is enough to unseat my reason, so sudden and so terrible is it. Public disgrace I might have faced, although I am a man whose character has never yet borne a stain. Private affliction also is the lot of every man, but the two coming together and in so frightful a form have been enough to shake my very soul. Besides, it is not I alone. The very noblest in the land may suffer unless some way be found out of this horrible affair." "Pray compose yourself, sir," said Holmes, "and let me have a clear account of who you are and what it is that you has befallen you."
0: "My name," answered our visitor, "is probably familiar to your ears. I am Alexander Holder, of the banking firm of Holder and Stevenson of Threadneedle Street." The name was indeed well known to us, belonging to the senior partner in the second largest banking concern in the City of London. What could have happened then to bring one of the foremost citizens of London to this pitiful pass? We waited, with curiosity, until with another effort he braced himself to tell his story. "I feel that time is of value," said he. "That is why I hastened here when the police inspector suggested that I should secure your cooperation. I came to Baker Street by the underground and hurried from there on foot, and the cabs go awfully slowly through this snow. That is why I'm so out of breath, for I am a man who takes very little exercise. I feel better now and will put the facts before you as shortly and as yet as clearly as I can. It is, of course, well known to you that in a successful banking business, as much depends upon our being able to find remunerative investments for our funds as upon our increasing our connection and the number of our depositors. One of our most lucrative means is laying out money in the shape of loans, where the security is unimpeachable. We have done a good deal in the direction during the last few years, and there are many noble families to whom we have advanced large sums upon the security of their pictures, libraries, or plates. Yesterday morning I was seated in my office at the bank when a card was brought in to me by one of the clerks. I started when I saw the name, for it was that of none other than, well, perhaps even to you I had better say no more than that, it was a name which is a household word all over the earth. None of the highest, noblest, most exalted names in England. I was overwhelmed by the honour and attempted when he entered to say so, but he plunged at once into business with the air of a man who wishes to hurriedly, quickly, through a disagreeable task. "Mr. Holder," said he, "I have been informed that you are in the habit of advancing money." "The firm does so when the security is good," I answered. "This is absolutely essential to me," said he, "that I should have £50,000 at once. I could, of course, borrow so trifling a sum 10 times over from my friends, but I much prefer to make it a matter of business and to carry out the business myself. In my position, you can readily understand that it is unwise to place oneself under obligations." "For how long, may I ask, do you want this sum?" "Next Monday I have a large sum due to me, and shall then most certainly repay what you advance, with whatever interest you think is right to charge, but it is very essential to me that the money should be paid at once. I should be happy to advance it without further parley from my own private purse," said I, "were it not that the strain would be rather more than I could bear. If, on the other hand, I am to do it in the name of the firm, then in justice to my partner I must insist that even in your case every businesslike precaution should be taken." "I should much prefer to have it so," said he, raising from the square black Moroccan case which he had laid beside his chair. "You have doubtless heard of the Beryl coronet." "One of the most precious public possessions of the empire," said I. "Precisely." He opened the case, and there, embedded in soft, flesh-coloured velvet, lay the magnificent piece of jewellery which he had named. "There are 39 enormous beryls," said he, "and the price of the gold chasing is incalculable. The lowest estimate would put the worth of the coronet as double the sum which I have asked. I am prepared to leave it with you as my security." I took the precious case into my hands and looked in some perplexity from it to the illustrious client. "You doubt its value?" he asked. "Not at all. I only doubt the propriety of my leaving it. You may set your mind at rest about it. I should not dream of doing so were it not absolutely certain that I should be able in 4 days to reclaim it. It is a pure matter of form. Is the security sufficient?" "Ample." "You understand, Mr. Holder, that I am giving you a strong proof of the confidence which I have in you, founded upon all that I have heard of you. I rely upon you not only to be discreet and to refrain from all gossip upon the matter, but also to preserve this coronet with every possible precaution, because I need not to say that a great public scandal would be caused if any harm were to befall it. Any injury to it would be almost as serious as its complete loss, for there are no beryls in the world to match these, and it would be impossible to replace them. I leave it with you, however, with every confidence, and I shall call for it in person on Monday morning."

Seeing that my client was anxious to leave, I said no more, but calling from my cashier, I ordered him to pay over £50,000 notes. When I was alone once more, however, with the precious case laying upon the table in front of me, I could not but think with some misgivings of the immense responsibility which it entailed upon me. There could be no doubt that as it was national possession, a horrible scandal would ensue if any misfortune should occur to it. I already regretted having ever consented to take charge of it. However, it was too late to alter the matter now, so I locked it up in my private safe and turned once more to my work. When evening came, I felt that it would be an impudence to leave so precious a thing in the office behind me. Bankers' safes have been forced before now, and why should not mine be? If so, how terrible would it be for the possession in which I should find myself? I determined, therefore, for the next few days, I would always carry the case backwards and forwards with me, so that it might never be really out of my reach. With this intention, I called a cab and drove out to the house of Streatham, carrying the jewel with me. I did not breathe freely until I had taken it upstairs and locked it into the bureau of my dressing room. And now, a word to my household, Mr. Holmes, for I wish you thoroughly to understand the situation. My groom and my page sleep out in the house and may be set aside altogether. I have three maidservants who have been with me a number of years and whose absolute reliability is quite above suspicion. Another, Lucy Part, the second waiting maid, has only been in my service for a few months. She came with an excellent character, however, and has always given me satisfaction. She's a very pretty girl and has attracted admirers who have occasionally hung about the place. That is the only drawback which we have found to her, but we believe her to be a thoroughly good girl in every way. So much for the servants. My family itself is so small that it will not take me long to describe it. I'm a widower, you see, and have only a son, Arthur. He has been a disappointment to me, Mr. Holmes, a grievous disappointment. I have no doubt that I myself to blame. People tell me that I have spoilt him. Very likely I have. When my dear wife died, I felt that he was all I had to love. I could not bear to see the smile fade, even for a moment, from his face. I have never denied him a wish. Perhaps it would have been better for both of us had I been sterner, but I meant it to be the best. It was naturally my intention that he should succeed me in my business. But he is not a business turn. He was wild, wayward, and to speak the truth, I could not trust him in the handling of large sums of money. When he was young, he became a member of the aristocratic club, and there, having charming manners, he was soon the intimate of a number of men with long purses and expensive habits. He learnt to play heavily at cards and to squander money on the turf, until he had again and again to come to me and implore me to give him an advance upon his allowance, that he might settle his debts of honour. He tried more than once to break away from the dangerous company which he was keeping, but each time the influence of his friend Sir George Burnwell was enough to draw him back again. And indeed, I could not wonder that such a man as Sir George Burnwell should gain an influence over him, for he was frequently brought to my house, and I have found myself that I could hardly resist the fascination of his manner. He is older than Arthur, a man of the world to his fingertips, one who had been everywhere, seen everything, a brilliant talker, and a man of great personal beauty. Yet when I think of him in cold blood, far away from the glamour of his presence, I am convinced that his cynical speech and the look which I have caught in his eye, that he is one who should be deeply distrusted. So I think, and so too thinks my little Mary, who has a woman's quick insight into character. And now there is only she to be described. She's my niece. But when my brother died 5 years ago and left her alone in the world, I adopted her and have looked upon her ever since as my daughter. She's a sunbeam in my house, sweet, loving, beautiful, beautiful manager and housekeeper, yet as tender and quiet and gentle as a woman could be. She's my right hand. I do not know what I could do without her. In only one matter has she ever gone against my wishes. Twice my boy has asked her to marry him, for he loves her devoutly, but each time she has refused him. I think that if anyone could have drawn him into the right path, it would have been she, and that his marriage might have changed the whole life. But now, alas, it's too late, forever too late. Now, Mr. Holmes, you know the people who live under my roof, and I shall continue with my miserable story.
When we were taking coffee in the drawing room the night after dinner, I told Arthur and Mary about my experience and of the precious treasure which we had under our roof, suppressing only the name of my client. Lucy Parr, who had brought in the coffee, had, I am sure, left the room, but I cannot swear that the door was closed. Mary and Arthur were much interested and wished to see the famous coronet, but I thought it better not to disturb it. "Where have you put it?" asked Arthur. "In my own bureau." "Well, I hope to goodness the house won't be burgled during the night," said he. "It's locked up," I answered. "Oh, any old key will fit that bureau. When I was younger, I have opened it myself with keys of the box-room cupboard." He often had a wild way of talking, so that I thought little of what he said. He followed me to my room, however, that night, with a very grave look. "Look here, Dad," said he, with his eyes cast down, "can you let me have £200? "No, I cannot," I answered sharply. "I've been far too generous with you in money matters." "You have been very kind," said he, "but I must have the money, or else I shall never show my face inside the club again." "And a very good thing, too," I cried. "Yes, but you would not have me leave it as a dishonourable man," said he. "I could not bear the disgrace. I must raise the money in some way, and if you will not have it, then I must try other means." I was very angry, for this was the third demand during the month. "You shall not have a farthing from me," I cried, on which he bowed and left the room without another word. When he was gone, I unlocked my bureau, made sure that my treasure was safe, and locked it again. Then I started to go around the house to see that all was secure, a duty which I usually leave to Mary, but which I thought in well to perform myself that night. As I came down the stairs, I saw Mary herself at the side window of the hall, which she closed and fastened as I approached. "Tell me, Uncle," she said, looking, I thought, a little disturbed, "did you give Lucy, the maid, leave to go out tonight?" "Certainly not." "She came in just now by the back door. I've no doubt that she has only been on the side gate to see someone, but I think that it is hardly safe and should be stopped." "You must speak to her in the morning, or I will, if you prefer it. Are you sure that everything is fastened?" "Quite sure, Uncle." "Then good night." I kissed and went up to the bedroom again, where I was soon asleep. I was endeavouring to tell you everything, Mr. Holmes, which may have any bearing upon the case, but I beg that you will question me upon any point which I have not made clear. "On the contrary, your statement is singularly lucid." I come to the part of my story now in which I should wish to be particularly so. I am not a very heavy sleeper, and the anxiety in my mind tended, no doubt, to make me even less so than usual. About 2 in the morning, then, I was awakened by some sound in the house. It had creased ear. I was wide awake, but it had left an impression behind it, as though a window had been gently closed somewhere. I lay listening with all my ears, and suddenly, to my horror, there was a distinct sound of footsteps moving swiftly to the next room. I slipped out of bed, all palpitating with fear, and peeped around the corner of my dressing room door.

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1: From the Sky News Centre at 8, a 28-year-old man's been charged with the murder of former MP Anne Widdecombe. She was found at her home on Dartmoor earlier this month after suffering serious injuries. Joshua Kerry from Rotherham will appear in court tomorrow. Head of National Counter-Terrorism Policing Assistant Commissioner Lawrence Taylor says they're still trying to establish what's happened.
2: Determining the motivation, including any possible political motivation, remains an active avenue of investigation for our detectives. And as with all murder investigations, understanding the why is a key part of our inquiries.
1: Police say they've had over 800 lines of inquiry over the last week. Andy Burnham's been busy appointing his top team as Britain's Prime Minister. John Healey's the new Chancellor, while Ed Miliband becomes Foreign Secretary. Shabana Mahmood stays on in her home brief, as does Pat McFadden, who remains as Pension Secretary. Yvette Cooper moves to health. The UK's fifth Prime Minister in 4 years is promising to tackle the cost of living and homelessness and build more council homes.
3: I know people at home are fed up with politics. I hear you. We have not been good enough, and we need to be better. We will be. We will make this moment a circuit breaker for Britain.
1: And Newcastle fans are laying flowers outside St James's Park following the death of Kevin Keegan. The former England boss was 75. He captained and managed his country and was in charge of the North East club in the 90s. Former Newcastle striker Mickey Quinn's been remembering his friend.
4: As a Liverpool fan growing up in the 70s, I idolised him. And then we were on the after-dinner circuit a few times. As a man, he had time for everyone. And he'd speak to everyone individually, sign an autograph. He was a proper, proper fella.
1: Newcastle say he was the beating heart for generations. That's the latest. I'm Faye De Silva.
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5: Well, a very good evening to you. Sitting about 22 degrees at the moment, going to get down to 13 overnight. Tomorrow, similar to today, highs of 26, climbing up again to about 30 by the time we hit Friday.

Well, a very good evening to you. It is 8 p.m. You're listening to Radio Way. With thanks to Helen Julia Miners for that edition of Helen's Classical Storytime, which you can catch the same time next Monday, 7:30. Now, if you haven't tuned in at this time on a Monday before, this is The Rewind Hours. I'm Ronan McLean. I'm live from St. Peter's Hospital in Chertsey. For the next 2 hours, stay with me. I'm going to go back to the 60s for starters. We're going to meander our way through six decades of music through time into modern day. Now, for each decade we visit, there will be a little quiz for you to play along with pop culture teasers, finish the lyrics and guess the artists too. 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Now, for our first song of this evening's show, we're going to head back to 1961 for Elvis, one of his 21 UK number one hits. This was a double A side with Little Sister. It's His Little Flame.

Omari's the name. His latest flame from Elvis Presley there, our first song of this evening's show. Now, if you are in Ashford and St. Peter's hospitals, or you're in Woking Community Hospital and you're a patient, then I do hope you are on your full way to recovery. And you can be out enjoying this lovely summer weather we're having very soon. And I hope you're not in too much discomfort. And if you're being looked after by a wonderful NHS staff this evening, hello to our lovely staff. Good evening to you. I hope your shift is going as swimmingly as can be. I've got the aircon blasting on me and I'm actually quite cold. So that's probably a brag. And if you don't have aircon on the wards, I'm very sorry. Anyway, our next song, we're going to hear from Dionne Warwick. Also from the 60s, of course. We're in the 60s at the moment. This was a number 8 hit, so not as successful as Elvis in the UK, but it did spend 10 weeks on the chart and, arguably more impressive, won Dionne Warwick's first Grammy Award for Best Female Pop Vocal Performance. Written by Burt Bacharach and Hal David. They write a lot, those two. This is Do You Know the Way to San Jose? I certainly don't.

Well, Dion Knows the Way to San Jose. That sold more than 3.5 million copies worldwide. Wonderful. Now, our next track, we're going to head over to Dusty Springfield. Classic from the 60s. This number 8 hit. Quite jazzy, this. In the Middle of Nowhere.

The wonderful Dusty Springfield there in the middle of nowhere. Guess who wrote that? The same people who wrote the song before. Do you know the way to San Jose? It's crazy how Bacharach and David really wrote so many hits, including many of Dusty Springfield's. Now for our next track, we're heading over to Simon and Garfunkel. This is Mrs. Robinson, written for the Oscar-winning film The Graduate in 1967, starring Dustin Hoffman. It won the 1969 Grammy for Record of the Year, and it reached number 4 here on the UK Singles Charts.

0: Simon and Garfunkel there with Mrs. Robinson. Now, you're with me, Ronan McLean, until 10 p.m. this evening. And then music will take you through the night, taking you up to Rob Day tomorrow morning.
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0: Radio Way. So do join tomorrow morning from 9 a.m. for Rob Day's Brunchtime Breakfast. Now, it is time for our first quiz of the show this evening. So if you've never listened to the Rewind Hours before, how the quiz works is very simple. All I'm going to do is ask you three questions relevant to each decade's music or pop culture, and all you need to do is think about, write down or write in what you think the answer to be. So question one, which British singer won the Eurovision Song Contest in 1967 with Puppet on a String? Which British singer won the Eurovision Song Contest in 1967 with Puppet on a String? Question two, which Beatles album was released in 1965 and included Yesterday and Help? Which Beatles album was released in 1965 and included Yesterday and Help? And number three, which band had a 1966 hit with Bus Stop? Which band had a 1966 hit with Bus Stop? Well, those are your questions. Our final song of the 60s. This is a wonderful Love Affair and Everlasting Love. A number one for 2 weeks in February of 1968. Lead singer Steve Ellis, only 17 when this popped the charts. It's Love Affair. And we'll get the answers to our quiz right after this.

I love that song. Everlasting Love. I know that song, but in a different version. I'm just trying to think of who it is. It's Gloria Estefan. That is the version I'm thinking of. And in my notes, I've actually written one of the most covered songs with Robert Knight, Cole Carlton, Rex Smith, Rachel Sweet, Gloria Estefan. That's it. And U2 who sang it live. It's a wedding party karaoke favourite. Brilliant. Everlasting Love. And that takes us nicely to get our quiz answers for the 1960s. And then we're done with our first decade. So, number one, I asked you which British singer won the Eurovision Song Contest in 1967 with Puppet on a String. That is Sandy Shaw. I'm not going to sing it because no one needs to hear it. Number two, which Beatles album was released in 1965 and included Yesterday and Help? Answer to that one being Help. Trick question. Number three, which band had a 1966 hit with Bus Stop? That was The Hollies. Now, that's it. We're going to head on into our next decade now, which is, shockingly, the 1970s. You're listening to... So our next song for the first of the 70s, Hey Girl, Don't Bother Me, from The Tam.

That's the Tams and Hey Girl, Don't Bother Me. It was UK number one for 3 weeks back in 1971, 8 years after it was first released in the US. So it's a 60s song, but that's fine because it charted in the 70s. It really came into the UK success after it was featured in a TV campaign for the clothing company Levi's. There we are. It wasn't really a big hit in America, but it shows what advertising can do. They're from Atlanta in Georgia. Now, for our next song, we are going to head over. You'll recognize this one probably more so. It's Terry Jacks, and it's Seasons in the Sun.

Lovely. Seasons in the Sun from Terry Jack. Number one for 4 weeks in spring of 74. Sold more than 14 million copies worldwide. Based on the Belgian Jacques Brel's song from the 60s, the lyrics were kind of changed from being about emotional heartbreak to really just thinking about those who you've lost in life. One of the most emotional sing-along songs ever to reach number one here in the UK. Now, changing tune. Who doesn't love Brotherhood of Man? From 1978, we're turning from sad songs to, I was going to say, creepy. If you listen to the lyrics on this one, it's Brotherhood of Man and Figaro.

0: Yeah, it's Brotherhood of Man and Figaro. Yeah, creepy, right? Spanish cabaret singer, this song is about, who is intent on gaining the interest of young ladies. Yeah. Probably wouldn't fly these days if you wrote it now. Anyway, you're listening to The Rewind Hours here on Radio Way.
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0: Radio Way. Well, it is quiz time now. Our quiz of the 1970s. We're zooming through this evening's show. So, question one, which British band put a message in a bottle in 1979? Which British band put a message in a bottle in 1979? Question two, what is the real name of KC from KC and the Sunshine Band? What is the real name of KC from KC and the Sunshine Band? And which member of ELO left form Wizard in July 1972? Which member of ELO left to form Wizard in July of 1972? Well, those are your 3 questions. Now, for our final song of the 1970s, this was one of 1978's biggest selling singles, UK number one for 7 weeks, taken from the smash hit musical Grease, starring John Travolta and Olivia Newton-John, written by Jim Jacobs and Warren Casey. For the original stage musical, it's Summer Nights.

Summer Nights, taken from the best-selling album of the 70s in the UK and one of the best-selling albums of all time here in the UK. Summer Nights from Grease, Olivia Newton-John and John Travolta. Well, let's go through our quiz answers, shall we? So I asked you, firstly, which British band put a message in a bottle in 1979? That was The Police. Number two, what was the real name of KC from KC and the Sunshine Band? That was Harry Wayne Casey. And number three, which member of ELO Electric Light Orchestra left to form Wizard in July of 1972? That is Roy Wood. Those are your answers. That's the 70s done and dusted. We're a third of the way through our show. I can't do maths. That is correct. 2 of 6. Right. Kicking off into the 80s. It's Belinda Carlisle. And Heaven is a Place on Earth. Number one for 2 weeks in 88.

That is Belinda Carlisle kicking off the 80s for us with Heaven is a Place on Earth. Number one for 2 weeks, her biggest hit here in the UK. Also number one in the States, making it her only chart topper in America. Although she did have other songs like Circle in the Sand, Round and Round. Next, we're having this wonderful song from the Eurythmics. This is Sweet Dreams. Number two here in the UK back in 83, and it was their only hit over in the States that reached number one.

0: the Eurythmics there, obviously fronted by Annie Lennox. That video was iconic. It's Sweet Dreams. Now you're listening to The Rewind Hours here on Radio Wave. I've already told you can tune in to Brunch Time Breakfast tomorrow at 9 a.m. We've also got Listen Over Lunchtime with Nigel Truscott-Smith. We've got Afternoon Tea at 2 with Brian Oley. And then we've got our new show here on Radio Wave.
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0: Now, our next song of the 80s, we're heading over to Fleetwood Mac from 1988, this single, Everywhere, written and sung by Christine McVie, featured on the 1987 album Tango in the Night, which also produced hits like Little Lies and Big Love. I'm not a fan of Big Love, but anyway, love Fleetwood Mac, love this song, love Christine McVie. It's Everywhere, and we'll get our quiz of the 80s after this.

Well, that is Fleetwood Mac and Everywhere. Well, it is 8:08 this Monday evening. It's the 20th of July and this month is zipping. But it's quiz time. Quiz time for the 80s. It's very loud, sorry. Who duetted with Dolly Parton for the song Islands in the Stream? Who duetted with Dolly Parton for the song Islands in the Stream? That is your first question. Question two, what was the name of Wham's last ever concert at Wembley in 1986? What was the name of Wham's last ever concert at Wembley in 1986? And number three, Madness had 15 top 10 hits in the 80s, but only one of them reached number one. What was it? Madness had 15 top 10 hits in the 80s, but only one of them reached number one. What was it? Now, for our final song of the 80s, we're going to head over to ballad icon. It's Jennifer Rush and The Power of Love.

0: Jennifer Rush and The Power of Love. Number one for 5 weeks in 1985. That became one of the biggest selling hits of the decade here. Later covered by Celine Dion in the 90s, which introduced it to a whole new generation. The song was top of the charts here for Jennifer Rush in several countries around the world. Well, let's get our answers to our quiz, shall we, of the 80s. So I asked you, who duetted with Dolly Parton for the song Islands in the Stream? That was Kenny Rogers, of course. Number two, what was the name of Wham's last ever concert at Wembley in 1986? Really creatively, Wham, the final. And number three, Madness had 15 top 10 hits in the 80s, but only one reached number one. What was it? That was House of Fun.
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0: Well, that takes us to the end of our first hour here on the Rewind Hours on Radio Way. Do come back after nine as we're going to move on into the 1990s, 2000s, and the 10s and 20s too. Plenty fun to come. We're going to head over to the news from the Sky News Centre now. 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
3: From the Sky News Centre at 9, police say they're still trying to work out the motive for Anne Widdicombe's death. A man's now been charged with murder. 28-year-old Joshua Kerry from Rotherham is accused of killing the former MP at her home on Dartmoor nearly 2 weeks ago. Andy Burnham's named the most senior members of his cabinet after walking into Downing Street as Prime Minister. John Healey becomes Chancellor, Ed Miliband is the Foreign Secretary, while Shabana Mahmood stays on as Home Secretary. Yvette Cooper moves to Health. Mr Burnham promised to change politics as he got the keys to Number 10 earlier, setting out his top priority.
4: That work starts now. I will soon go through that door behind me and issue my first instruction to end rough sleeping in our country.
3: He's also pledged to give the public breathing room over the cost of living. Meanwhile, his predecessor, Sir Keir Starmer, delivered his final speech as Prime Minister outside Downing Street.
5: The most humbling aspect of this job is the front row seat you get to witness the greatest things of this country in action. To see every day immeasurable acts of resolve, grit, decency and compassion.
3: Critics claim Mr. Burnham's entering office without a clear plan. And Newcastle legend Alan Shearer has paid tribute to his hero, manager and friend following the death of Kevin Keegan, aged 75. As well as being a player at St. James's Park, he managed the North East club twice. Keegan was always happy to interact with the fans, even when they were disappointed at the sale of leading goalscorer Andy Cole to Manchester United in 1995.
6: If it doesn't work, you know, I know what the implications are.
7: If I make a mess of it, you chant, need a goal. You know I'm a goal. Understand your problems. Leave it with us.
3: The former England boss had been fighting stage 4 cancer. That's the latest. I'm Faye De Silva.
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0: Well, it is 22 degrees around Chertsey this evening, getting down to lows of 12. Tomorrow going to be similar to today, 26 and partly cloudy, climbing back up to just under 30 degrees as we hit Friday, cooling down over the weekend and then warming up again. We're on a roller coaster.

Well, a very good evening. It's 9 p.m. and you're listening to Radio Way. If you haven't tuned into the first hour of the show, this is the Rewind Hours. I'm Aruna McLean, live here from St. Peter's Hospital. Now, in the last hour, we started back in the 1960s and were on our journey through six decades of music through time into modern day with hits, forgotten gems and the occasional one-hit wonder too. Now, along the way, we've been doing a short quiz to play along with. For each decade, with pop culture teasers, finish the lyrics and guess the artist too. So get your pen and paper ready or open up your notes app on your phone or tablet. Let's see how you get on. If at any point you'd like to hear your favourite artist or show, you can email me studio@radioway.org or you can text me on WhatsApp the number 01932874433 and I'll do my best to slot your 90s, 2000s, 10s and 20s songs in as we go. Now for our first song of the 90s, we're going to head over to All For One. Now this is I Swear. It was a number two hit back in 1994, becoming one of the year's biggest ballads. It spent 11 weeks in the top spot over in the States. It's I Swear from All For One.

I Swear, All For One there, kicking off the 1990s for us from 1994. Now, if you're here in St. Peter's Hospital, hello to you. If you're in Ashford, hello. And Woking Community Hospital, hello to you too. And if you're a patient in one of these hospitals, and I do hope you're doing as well as you can be, and you're on your path to recovery, and you can go out and enjoy the glorious summer weather we're having. And if you're one of our lovely staff looking after our patients this evening, hello. Hope you're doing as well as can be as well. And your shift is going swimmingly. And let's hope there's no tragedy. Okay, it's the name of the next song. Number one for a week in January of 99. It was a cover of the Bee Gees' 1979 disco hit for Steps, and it really revived the song for a whole new audience. Steps really taking off in the end of the 90s, released as a double A-side with Heartbeat, and there's a great dance routine to this. I'll be dancing here in the studio. It's Tragedy from Steps.

Wise Steps and Tragedy there. Turning a Bee Gees favourite into a Step signature song. Now for our next track, we're going to head over to this from Crystal Waters. It's 100% Pure Love. Now this was a number 15 hit back in 1994. Was quite a big hit over in the US as already, and they were already known here in the UK and around the world for the dance classic Gypsy Woman. It's a floor filler in clubs. It's Crystal Waters, 100% Pure Love. And we'll do our 90s quiz very soon.

0: well, if you ever needed a reminder about how repetitive 90s music is, that was it. Crystal Waters, 100% Pure Love, number 15, back in 1994. A great track. It wasn't just that song that's repetitive in the 90s, it was a theme. Well, you are listening to Three Wind Hours here on Radio Way, here with you until 10 p.m, keeping you company. 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
0: Well, it is quiz time here on the Rewind Hours. Our first quiz of this half of the show, our quiz for the 1990s. Now, if you didn't tune in earlier, all the quizzes, I'm just going to ask you three questions relevant to the decade's music or pop culture. And all you need to do is write in, have a think about what the answers are going to be. We'll get one more song of the decade and then we'll go through the answers. So, question one, who sang Bittersweet Symphony in 1997? Who sang Bittersweet Symphony in 1997? Number two, what famous boy band were formed in 1993 by Louis Walsh? What famous boy band were formed in 1993 by Louis Walsh? And name all five nicknames for the Spice Girls. Name all five nicknames for the Spice Girls. Bonus point if you can put their real names too. That's a fun challenge. And you've got 4 minutes. Well, 4 minutes and 1 second. Because we're going to head over to Celine Dion. Now, this is Think Twice. Number one in the UK for 7 weeks. One of the biggest selling singles of the year, taken from the album Colour of My Love.

Celine Dion there and Think Twice. There's something special about the way that song builds. It's a great song and my throat is now sore from singing. Well, let's get our answers to the quiz of the 1990s, shall we? So I asked you, who sang Bittersweet Symphony in 1997? That was The Verve. What famous boy band were formed in 1993 by Louis Walsh? That was Boyzone. And name all five nicknames of the Spice Girls. You've got Scary Spice, Sporty Spice, Baby Spice, Ginger Spice and Posh Spice. You got Mel B for Scary Spice, Mel C for

It's Vanessa Carlton there with 1,000 Miles kicking off the 2000s for us. And in the 2000s, in the year 2000, Madonna released her album Music, which got to number one. It debuted on the charts then. And a single from that album is also called Music. These artists are very, very creative. And Madonna has just released a new album, which is doing very well here in the UK. But this single, Music, number one in the year 2000, just for a week, and it became her 12th hit over in the States at the top of the charts. It's a great song.

0: That is Madonna and Music. Radio
1: Ray. If you've had a cough for 3 weeks or more, and it isn't COVID-19, don't just ignore it. 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It's probably nothing serious, but finding cancer early makes it more treatable. 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
0: Now, in the 2000s, in the year 2007, Take That released this song that got to number two, kept off the top spot by Leona Lewis's Bleeding Love, featured on the soundtrack to the fantasy adventure film Stardust in 2000, written by Gary Barlow, produced by John Shanks, became one of Take That's most successful songs after their reunion in 2005. It's Rule the World.

Right, just take that there and rule the world. Robbie Williams on the World Cup, doing some entertainment yesterday for the opening. Well, it is time for our quiz of the 2000s. So, question one. Which girl band sang the lyrics, "Be careful what you wish for, because you just might get it"? Which girl band sang the lyrics, "Be careful what you wish for, because you just might get it"? It's a bit of a threat. Question two. Who set off a chain reaction with their version of the song in 2001? Who set off a chain reaction with their version of the song in 2001? And number three. Which spin-off group from an iconic noughties pop group had their first hit single with "One Step Closer"? Which spin-off group from an iconic noughties British pop group had their first hit single with "One Step Closer"? And we're going to hear from that iconic pop group to give you a little bit of a clue now. It's S Club 7 with "Don't Stop Movin'".

Don't Stop Moving to the S Club beat. That's Don't Stop Moving from S Club 7 there. That was number one for 2 weeks. Won the Brit Award for Best British Single in 2002. Let's go through the answers to our quiz of the 2000s. I asked you which girl band sang Be Careful What You Wish For because you just might get it. That was the Pussycat Dolls in When I Grow Up. Number two, who set off a chain reaction again with their version of the song in 2001? That is Steps. And number three, which spin-off group from an iconic 2000s British pop group, that was S Club 7, had their first British hit with One Step Closer? That was S Club Juniors, who later became S Club 8. That is the 2000s. Done. Dusted. New decade time. Now, for the last 20 minutes of the show, we like to visit the 10s and 20s. And we're going to kick off in 2013 when Ellie Goulding released How Long Will I Love You, which was a number three hit in 2013. It featured in the British rom-com About Time. And there was a special version recorded for BBC's Children in Need.

0: short and sweet. 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
0: Now, in the 2000s, in the year 2010, in the year 2010, Katy Perry released Teenage Dream. That was a number two hit here in the UK. Still a favourite for parties, throwback nights, and a good sing-along.

That is Katy Perry and Teenage Dream. Now we're going to fast forward to 2019 when Ava Max released this song, number 13 here in the UK, following Sweet But Psycho. This was written by Max alongside Charlie Puth, famous in his own right, and it was on her debut album, Heaven and Hell, in 2020. It's So Am I.

That is Ava Max there with So Am I. Well, it is quiz time now for the 2010s and 20s. So, question one, which Canadian Idol contestant born in 1985 sang Call Me Maybe? Which Canadian Idol contestant born in 1985 sang Call Me Maybe? Question two, BBC Children in Need and Gareth Malone enlisted the help of celebrities to cover which Avicii song? BBC Children in Need and Gareth Malone enlisted the help of celebrities to cover which Avicii song? And question three, who sang the song Lips Are Moving? Who sang the song Lips Are Moving? Now, those are your three questions. Now, for our final song, we're going to hear from the official song of the FIFA 2026 World Cup, which comes to us from Shakira and Burna Boy. Now, last night was the World Cup final between Spain and Argentina, and it was the first World Cup to ever have a halftime show, and I just found it completely bizarre to have music mid-football game. There was Madonna singing music, which we heard earlier. Shakira was there, Justin Bieber, and K-pop boy band BTS. It was also following the national anthem sung by Jennifer Hudson, performances from Nicole Scherzinger, Robbie Williams, and Laura Pausini. So it was very much a spectacle of entertainment, which had mixed reviews from pundits and the press the next day. Not to everyone's taste, but we're going to hit the official FIFA 2026 World Cup song from Shakira, like she did in 2010 when it was held in South Africa, with This Time for Africa. It's Die Die from Shakira and Burna Boy.

0: Well, that's Die Die. D-A-I, not D-I-E. From Shakira and Burna Boy, the official FIFA World Cup official song for 2026. Well, let's go through our answers for our quiz of the 10s and 20s, shall we? So I asked you, which Canadian Idol contestant born in 1985 sang Call Me Maybe? That was Carly Rae Jepsen. Number two, which British BBC Children in Need and Gareth Malone enlisted the help of celebrities to cover which Avicii song? That is Wake Me Up. And who sang the song Lips Are Moving? That was Meghan Trainor. Well, that does take us to the end of our show this evening. You've been listening to The Rewind Hours here on Radio Way. Thanks so much for tuning in. Next up on the station, the news at 10 p.m. And then music will resume taking you into the night. Now, the next show here on Radio Way is Rob Day's Brunchtime Breakfast, which you can tune into tomorrow from 9 a.m. I'll be back next week, same time. That is 8 p.m. on Monday. Now, if you're in one of our hospitals, St. Peter's, Ashford, or Woking Community Hospital, I wish you well. Have a lovely night, rest up, and I'll see you soon. Bye-bye.
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2: From the Sky News Centre at 10, Andy Burnham's entry into number 10 sees the making of a new top team. Just recently, Angela Rayner was appointed Housing Secretary, a role once held under Sir Keir Starmer's leadership. Lucy Powell's now in Education, and John Healey replaces Rachel Reeves as Chancellor. In his first speech as Prime Minister, Andy Burnham's promised change while acknowledging a dissatisfaction among the British public.
3: I know people at home are fed up with politics. I hear you. We have not been good enough, and we need to be better. We will be. We will make this moment a circuit breaker for Britain.
2: Standing outside his new home on Downing Street, the UK's 7th PM in a decade announced his first instruction is to end rough sleeping. He's also promising to tackle the cost of living, but the Makerfield MPs also warned the changes can't be done overnight and will unveil a 10-year plan later this year. Earlier, his predecessor, Sir Keir Starmer, declared his work is done as he delivered his final speech as PM, referencing unity.
4: Our enemies will stop at nothing to divide us. It is vital that we remember the greatness of the Britain all around us, that we can change our country for the better, and we can unite different people under our common flag if we don't succumb to that division.
2: A man's been charged with the murder of former MP Anne Widdecombe. She was found at her home on Dartmoor earlier this month. 28-year-old Joshua Kerry from Rotherham will appear in court tomorrow. Assistant Commissioner Lawrence Taylor's head of National Counter-Terrorism Policing.
5: Determining the motivation, including any possible political motivation, remains an active avenue of investigation for our detectives. And as with all murder investigations, understanding the why is a key part of our inquiries.
2: That's the latest from Sky News. I'm Fayda Silva.
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1: 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The can opener was invented 48 years later. People used hammers and chisels between this time.
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0: It's nearly the end of another day, and if you're on the wards, remember to follow the steps on the Sleepy Eyes poster, so everyone has a good night's rest.
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0: We've all had those moments we tell ourselves, it's just nothing.
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1: From the Sky News Centre at 11, Andy Burnham has been assembling his new cabinet after becoming Britain's fifth Prime Minister in 4 years. John Healey has been appointed Chancellor, replacing Rachel Reeves. He's promising to deliver fiscal credibility while meeting defence commitments in a more dangerous world.
2: Just great to be back in the Treasury after nearly 20 years and just a huge honour to be here as Chancellor. I want to first thank my predecessor, our previous Chancellor, Rachel Reeves, for all the service she's given this country.
1: Ed Miliband is the new Foreign Secretary, while Wes Streeting has been appointed Defence Secretary. In his first speech outside Number 10, Mr Burnham said his first priority is ending rough sleeping, while promising action on the cost of living and shifting power out of Whitehall. He says change won't happen overnight and has promised to set out a 10-year plan later this year. Earlier, Sir Keir Starmer said his work is done as he delivered his final speech before leaving Downing Street. A man's been charged with the murder of former Conservative Minister Anne Widdecombe. 28-year-old Joshua Kerry from Rotherham will appear in court tomorrow after Widdecombe was found dead at her home on Dartmoor earlier this month. Newcastle United fans have laid flowers outside St James's Park following the death of Kevin Keegan. The former England manager and Newcastle player and boss has died at the age of 75 after battling stage 4 cancer. Former Newcastle striker Mickey Quinns paid tribute to his friend.
3: As a Liverpool fan growing up in the 70s, I idolised him. And then we were on the after-dinner circuit a few times. As a man, he had time for everyone. And he'd speak to everyone individually, sign an autograph. He was a proper, proper fella.
1: And controversial influencer Andrew Tate and his brother Tristan have appeared in a federal courtroom in Miami. It marks the beginning of extradition proceedings to the UK over new charges. That's the latest. I'm Daisy Steele.
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1: The Trust are very grateful to former patient Ian Clark, who is now volunteering to lead an arts and craft club in the Bradley unit. Ian is generously giving his time following his own stay and rehabilitation at the unit. Here's Ian's story. In March 2022, my life changed overnight. I was diagnosed with Guillain-Barré syndrome, GBS, a rare autoimmune disorder that attacks the peripheral nerves. Within a few days, I became paralysed from the neck down. I spent 6 weeks receiving acute treatment at Frimley Park Hospital before being moved to the Bradley unit at Woking, where I completed 12 weeks of intensive neurological rehabilitation. The progress I made was incredible. Through intensive therapy and lots of determination, I gradually regained strength and mobility. By the end of my rehabilitation, I was able to walk out of the Bradley unit with the support of a walking stick. During my 12-week stay, I had time to reflect on how I might one day give something back to the unit that had played such an important role in my recovery. I've always loved crafting and have seen how creative activities have a powerful impact during rehabilitation. So when the team invited me to run craft sessions, I was absolutely delighted. It's given me a meaningful way to support others on their own recovery journey. And the Bradley Unit team are looking forward to the next session, which will be run in the summer.
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0: Did you know?
1: Did you know? Cuban emergency services use sniffer rabbits. Kit Kats in sweet potato flavour are available in Japan. Sweden has a ski-through McDonald's. And the US is visited by more missionaries than any other country on the planet.

0: soul hits and treasures from the 60s, 70s and 80s. 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It's good for your soul. 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

Did you know there are no rivers in Saudi Arabia? The dot over the letter J or I is called a tittle. The rules of most airlines require that the pilot and co-pilot of a plane eat different meals. This is just in case one of the meals causes food poisoning.

0: Three little words. Some people wait years to hear them, but those three little words could be the most important three little words you'll ever hear. Make you feel as light as a feather, sweep you off your feet. Ready? Fancy a coffee?
1: Over half of us have felt lonely at some point. Lift someone out of loneliness by reaching out for a catch up. It can help you feel less lonely too. 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
1: From the Sky News Centre at midnight, Andy Burnham's been putting the finishing touches to his new cabinet after taking office as Britain's fifth Prime Minister in 4 years. John Healey has replaced Rachel Reeves as Chancellor, while Ed Miliband becomes Foreign Secretary, Angela Rayner returns as Housing Secretary, Shabana Mahmood remains Home Secretary, and Wes Streeting takes over at Defence. In his first address outside Number 10, Burnham pledged to end rough sleeping, ease the cost of living, and move power out of Whitehall.
2: That work starts now. I will soon go through that door behind me and issue my first instruction to end rough sleeping in our country.
1: He acknowledged change would take time, promising a 10-year plan later this year. Earlier, Keir Starmer said his work is done as he delivered his farewell speech before leaving Downing Street. A man's been charged with the murder of Anne Widdecombe. The former Conservative MP was found at her home on Dartmoor earlier this month. 28-year-old Joshua Kerry from Rotherham will appear in court later today. Former England manager and captain Kevin Keegan has died aged 75. The two-time Ballon d'Or winner announced last month he'd been diagnosed with stage 4 cancer. He enjoyed an illustrious playing career with Liverpool and Newcastle and had two spells in charge at St James's Park. With Newcastle and Manchester United battling for the 1995 Premier League title, Keegan reacted angrily to comments made by Alex Ferguson. His rant on Sky Sports was cemented in top-flight folklore.
3: You can tell him now, if you're watching it, we're still fighting for this title and he's got to go to Middlesbrough and get something. And I'll tell you, honestly, I will love it if we beat them. Love it.
1: Controversial influencer Andrew Tate and his brother Tristan have appeared in court in Florida after the UK requested their extradition to face new charges, including rape and human trafficking. They deny all wrongdoing. That's the latest. I'm Daisy Steele.
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1: From the Sky News Centre at 1. The new Chancellor says helping families with the cost of living is the government's immediate priority as Andy Burnham's new cabinet gets to work.
2: The Prime Minister and I have talked about how we will work in lockstep to meet the fiscal rules with a buffer against uncertainty and how we'll make life more affordable for working people right across the UK.
1: That was John Healey, who's replaced Rachel Reeves as Chancellor. Ed Miliband has become Foreign Secretary. Angela Rayner returns as Housing Secretary. Shabana Mahmood remains Home Secretary. And Wes Streeting is the new Defence Secretary. The new Prime Minister has promised to unveil his first cost of living measures today as part of what he calls a circuit breaker for Britain. An inquest into the death of Anne Widdecombe will open in Exeter this morning. The former Conservative minister, who later